Shalom Aleichem, Alamin. Peace be upon you all. Released in commemoration of Nakba Day, I'm humbled to share the debut album from Exiliyahu, titled Why Have You Stolen the Blue and White Colors from Our Honest Sky? It is a compilation of songs, each written and recorded in one day, with lyrics drawn primarily from the Yiddish anti-Zionist and anti-imperialist poets of the late 19th century. All proceeds from the album will go directly to my friends from Gaza, fundraising to evacuate their families. To hear it, please visit exiliyahu.bandcamp.com. That's E-X-I-L-I-A-H-U. Thank you for listening. Und befreit Palästina.

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1: Time.

left me just to live another lie. Sentenced me to grieving. Now I've paid. Now I'll say goodbye.

0: You are listening to Cranberry Virgin here on CITR 101.9 FM. That was One Fine Spring Day, played live in the studio by Cranberry Virgin. Very excited to have you for this radio hour. Welcome.
1: Thanks, Nolan. I'm very happy to be here.
0: This is going to be a really nice conversation.
1: I love chatting.
0: I love chatting too, and I've been wanting to chat since we've been kind of seeing each other sporadically at different events, but mm-hmm. without really getting the chance to sit down. Mm-hmm. And I think you released a record about 2 months ago now?
1: On March 20th.
0: March 20th,
1: so
0: okay.
1: month and a bit.
0: Was that like the first spring day? Or just?
1: It was. That right. was the spring solstice. That was the point. I love a deadline yeah. for myself, so I kind of just like decided that if I mark the spring solstice as a release date, mm-hmm. I would get the album done Good. By the winter, the end of the winter, and it worked.
0: I think that's the deadlines thing is good. Mm-hmm. I think I might need to start doing that for myself just to get things moving, especially, yeah, for like a lot of us artists who maybe like mm-hmm. neurodivergent mm-hmm. need that kind of self-imposed.
1: It can help. It can help. Sure.
0: Well, I actually want to ask you off the bat, like this cover is just beautiful.
1: Thank you.
0: Who made it? What's the story behind this?
1: I made it. It's a mixed media little ditty. The materials on there are Play-Doh and pipe cleaners.
0: Oh,
1: and,
0: okay.
1: And there's an old digital picture of my sister that I cut up and made it look crazy. And the rest is just kind of thrown together on Procreate. And yeah,
0: That's
1: it's
0: so sweet.
1: It's meant to just be in the eye of the beholder, whatever it looks like mm-hmm. to you. I just wanted it to be kind of like otherworldly.
0: Yeah, it know? Definitely has that feeling and yeah. of like coziness and of tenderness that I think this like record really embodies. I'm looking forward to like playing some more of these songs, talking about your friends who are on this album and your for that song that you just played, that has a feature on mm-hmm. the album. Can you speak about your
1: yes.
0: collaboration with
1: yes.
0: Shaya Harvey?
1: My dear friend Shaya Harvey is the other voice on that song on the record. And Shaya is, first time I heard Shaya sing, I felt like, you know when you just like hear something and it feels like it could have been from, you know, 1910 or 1930 or you just can't really place it in time, but you know it just feels mm-hmm. like forever.
0: Yeah.
1: That was kind of how it felt to meet Shaya and hear her music for the first time. And we grew a friendship because we both really like rabbits and folk music. And we started playing music together and just, yeah, we've kind of like got each other's back in a lot of ways, just as friends. And we love to sing together and it was just an honor to have her sing on this song because I look up to her so much. Her voice is out of this world.
0: Yeah. yeah
1: and she's recording a record just finished actually like 2 days ago.
0: Oh, really?
1: Yes. She cool. has a EP, a couple EPs out on Bandcamp, but this is her first full-length record.
0: Okay.
1: She recorded all the demos at my house. Me and my partner Christian helped her record all 14 tracks just in my living room, and then she took those into the studio and yeah.
0: That's so special.
1: We will all be blessed to hear Shaya's
0: yeah.
1: music.
0: No, I mean, I actually heard her perform at that Anti-Choir.
1: Mm-hmm.
0: Do you remember that in
1: yes.
0: the park?
1: Yeah. I was there.
0: That was like just majestic.
1: Oh,
0: she was
1: yeah.
0: like wearing all white
1: mm-hmm.
0: and just that
1: Angel
0: voice.
1: Vibes.
0: Yeah, that was. So, and that's spelled Shaya, Chaya Harvey. For those of mm-hmm. you that might want to look her up mm-hmm. On Bandcamp upcoming soon. So. Yeah, that's cool to see that it seems like just from our conversations that you're really like interested in like building community through music and collaborating mm-hmm. with others and being in spaces where like real connections are being built.
1: Yeah.
0: Like, because I'm thinking about the last show you did
1: mm-hmm.
0: at Take Your Time
1: mm-hmm.
0: with, you know, an amazing lineup mm-hmm. of other musicians. Can you speak to that? Like what's it been like being in lots of different like kind of grassroots community spaces?
1: Yeah.
0: What does that mean for you?
1: I don't know. I'm like a transplant here. Mm. I like moved here when I was 18 from Maine. I grew up in rural Maine in the States, so on the East Coast, like about an hour north of Boston. And I grew up in a small town and I came here and I was like, holy shit, this place is like the metropolis.
0: Yeah.
1: How do you ever like make friends? How do you ever like remember your neighbors? Like, it was crazy. And so I think when my first year here, I felt a bit isolated.
0: Mm.
1: And I really have always loved music. And so I joined Blank Vinyl Project in my second year, which is a club here at UVC. And it felt like the most like, it felt punk to me. I was like, this is punk for UBC. Like, they're very, like, you know, off script. They kind of go against the grain. And I just, I just found that in order for myself to feel rooted here, I needed to at least make an effort to make some connections or some friends, because we're not in Kansas anymore.
0: Yeah, it's true. And you do need to make an effort, right? And I think I hear that so much in Vancouver to feel connected.
1: And through that, I just found, I kind of all came from there. Like, that's when I kind of discovered the wider, like, quote-unquote Vancouver underground scene was through, like, my involvement with BVP. And then, once I graduated from here, I kind of just kept going, like, in that direction. I was like, well, these are all people I could get along with and make music with, so let's see what happens.
0: Oh, I love it.
1: Yeah.
0: Well, how about we get back to some music?
1: Let's get some tunes.
0: Do you have something you'd like me to play from the record right away? Mm. Or would you like to play another live tune? What are you feeling like?
1: Maybe we could play something off the record.
0: Yeah.
1: I'll let you choose. Do you want something?
0: Okay, yeah. I mean, I was...
1: Yeah, what do you feel?
0: Oh, there's so many great songs on this. I was thinking Ankle Biter. I really like that one.
1: That's kind of a summery one. It's pretty hot out today.
0: Okay, yeah.
1: Let's get into Ankle Biter.
0: Okay, this is Ankle Biter by Cranberry Virgin here on CITR.

0: That was Ankle Biter by Cranberry Virgin here on Mixotroph. Wow, that was like, that was amazing. That production of that track is feels so like wide.
1: It's
0: and
1: vast.
0: Yeah.
1: There's a lot going on behind the scenes of that one.
0: And it's one of the tracks off the album that has like more of an upbeat kind of energetic feel rather than the melancholic kind of general vibe, I would say. Like, do you have anything you want to share about writing that song and making that song and producing it?
1: Yeah, I think that something that I've come to just want out of my music making process is like more joy for myself. Because I think that being someone who writes and performs a lot of more emotional or sad or slow music, it can make you feel those things. It does make you feel those things as you're playing it too. And it makes others feel those things as you're playing it to an audience. And that's really good and cathartic. That has a place. But I wanted to try my hand at just making things that were more fun to listen to and to play and didn't necessarily have to bring that heaviness, even if the content of the lyrics is still heavy, you know? So it was kind of an exercise in that, like juxtaposition, you know, having lyrics that are kind of about like heavier feelings, but just making it more up-tempo and engaging for a listener. So that was kind of a lot of my arc with this album, was just reaching for that, reaching for something that I hadn't quite found yet in my music writing process.
0: Right, because like you can tell you've put a lot more time into, you know, bringing more instruments into these and more sounds compared to your first album. And like even the guitar tone, I can like see, for me it feels like with this new album you really like understand how you want your instrument to sound, and like the voice, it all sounds like just very like crafted in a way that's like suits kind of what you want to do with music. So
1: yeah, I'm still it's all one big experiment. So this album feels just as much of an experiment to me as the last one, but there was a lot more moving parts and people involved this time around.
0: Yeah,
1: so just the capacity of what it could have became was just wider, because it wasn't just me by myself.
0: Right.
1: My first record was me by myself more or less.
0: Okay.
1: With the help of like Isaac of Exit Strategy on drums throughout that album.
0: Okay.
1: But it was all self-recorded, same deal, at home.
0: With what software were you using?
1: I used Ableton Lite, so I had an 8-track limit.
0: Oh, wow.
1: Which was pretty crafty on some of the songs.
0: That's
1: on
0: so
1: From
0: real.
1: The Floor. There was lots of track surgery that was happening for that one. This time around, I used Pro Tools. My partner, Christian, has like Pro Tools on his computer, and I just kind of learned a different software and just made it alongside him, and we kind of just shared a lot of ideas and knowledge, and it just expanded what the sound could be.
0: Yeah, and you've done a couple shows with him at this point, like accompanying you on bass.
1: Yeah, I was actually the whole reason, I've known Sleepy Gonzalez as a band for several years since I lived here, but I actually was asked to fill in on vocals for a gig for them.
0: Wow.
1: And that's how all this began, which was
0: that's really
1: crazy for me, because I had really loved their music for a while. And I just got that random DM and I was like, oh, something's happening. I got to do this.
0: Wow.
1: And the rest is history. So,
0: That's lovely.
1: Yeah.
0: Yeah. Sleepy Gonzalez and Christian, who's also Jay Chillin.
1: Christian is the twin of Benny.
0: Christian is
1: who
0: the
1: is
0: twin
1: Jay
0: of Benny,
1: Chillin.
0: Who is Jay Chillin.
1: Jenny, Benny.
0: Yeah.
1: Benny of Jay Chillin with Nick, who is the co-host as well, every Wednesday, CITR here.
0: Yeah. Fellow programmer, very good music. Jay Chillin. Small world. Well, I'd love to listen to some more, because it is a fine spring day today.
1: Indeed.
0: Go into the deeper into the cranberry verse.
1: The cranny verse. It's been called that.
0: The cranny verse.
1: Indeed.
0: I like it.
1: Yeah. Are you looking for something off the album, or there's lots
0: of
1: goodies on my Bandcamp as well?
0: Yeah. What are you feeling like sharing? I mean, we have the Bandcamp
1: if
0: here.
1: If you want to, maybe you could play As I Went Walking. If you scroll down.
0: Yeah.
1: It's just that one with the purple border. That right there.
0: Oh, this one?
1: Right below it. That has Shea Harvey. So that's Shea Harvey's song. And we sang it together. And that's a version of it with both of us singing. So
0: cool. Let's give it a listen.
1: Let's go for it.

0: That was Wake Up Where You Are, Songbird by
1: Jonas Swanson.
0: Jonas Swanson, mm-hmm. live take from the Heatley.
1: Yes.
0: And then the one that you just heard before was As I Went Walking, written by Shia Harvey and with Cranberry Virgin, who we have right here in the studio.
1: I am here.
0: accompanying her. So for that last one we just heard, can you tell us more about like that song, inviting him to your event series? And
1: yeah, so the Songbird session is a monthly open mic songwriter feature that I host at the Heatley, which is a bar on Hastings. And Jonas is a friend that I met through the Sleepy Crew. He's in the band The Backseat Lovers.
0: Okay.
1: They're based in Salt Lake City, Utah.
0: Oh.
1: And yeah, him and Ali are together, and they are great collaborators. And he used to spend a lot of time coming up here, and he lived here briefly. And he just came out to the Songbird session and played that one, and it just took over the room. And I was just so happy that I got a recording of it, because it's just one of those songs. It's like a really it's a beautiful, comforting riff that just like holds down the whole time, and then there's this huge, like, beautiful note at the end that just kind of cuts through everything. And this recording's really special because Ali was there, and she's since moved to Salt Lake City, so she lives in Salt Lake, and we were just all there together, and it was like kind of a bittersweet evening because it was the last one we were going to be together at for a while. And Jonas played that song, and I just felt like more people should hear it because it's a really great song. And Jonas doesn't really have any solo music released. Most of the music is with Backseat, but he writes really beautiful songs as well.
0: So this one is unreleased. Okay, it's just part of his solo work.
1: Yeah. Yeah, and
0: cool. Yeah, that's so special that, I mean, well, firstly, just to say something about that piece, it's like, it takes so much courage to just like be really holding it down over like 6 minutes and like building it up and just letting the rawness of your voice, like, oh, I just get anxious just thinking about it.
1: I know, right? Yeah, that's what I love. Like, I love music that really can like captivate you and hold your attention over God knows how, like 10 minutes, 12 minutes, whatever. It's like, it's all about how you compose things and how you convey things. And I just thought that track was like really representative of the type of music that I aspire to make as well. So
0: I think you do too. Like, honestly, every time I've seen you, there's been a lot of like attentiveness, and
1: I'm lucky.
0: It's pretty amazing. So these Songbird sessions that you've been hosting, do you want to share that for people who might be listening and who are musicians themselves? Or
1: here's my ad.
0: Yeah,
1: if you are a local musician or songwriter or aspiring to be, come to the Heatley on the last Wednesday of every month for the Songbird session. It goes from 8 to 11 p.m. There's 45 minutes full set of a featured artist at the beginning. I keep it fresh, I keep it interesting, all genres. Just someone comes and plays a stripped down MTV Unplugged version of their music for, you know, full set. And then the rest of the night's an open mic. It's a really warm, welcoming environment. I always encourage people to play things they'd never played before, play things they're still writing, that they like frequently mess up when they do play. Like, I love that sort of thing. So if you live around here, come to the Heatley on Hastings and Heatley at the cross streets of Hastings and Heatley, Wednesday, last Wednesday of the month, 8 to 11 p.m. I'll be there.
0: Okay, cool. And this is still going on for the next couple months?
1: It's going on. Yeah, I've been doing it for about 2 years now.
0: Oh, no way.
1: Once a month. Yeah. I know, right?
0: Is it stressful, like, finding people to play, like, the opening set? Or you just know so many people, I bet.
1: Yeah, that really isn't always the hard part. The hard part is kind of, like, more of a personal. It's, like, it's right in the middle of my work week, so I always am, like, coming off of, like, two shifts and just, like, it's like, my third shift of the day usually. And it's, like, hyper social in a lot of ways.
0: That's hard.
1: My other jobs, I work outside with kids, and so it's social in a different way, but it's more of like a, it's a whole different type of socializing. It's like very emotional work.
0: I hear
1: too.
0: That.
1: But the songbird work is, it's different. It's like doing that same thing, but with adults, you know, you're kind of facilitating like openness and sharing and kindness. And
0: yeah, it's like, can be a lot of emotional
1: people
0: work.
1: People are like drunk and it's like, you know.
0: It's a lot.
1: It comes with its own set of challenges, but it's, I'm very grateful for that slot, and it's been a really good, like, thing for my music here as well. I've met a ton of people through that night, so.
0: Mm-hmm.
1: Yeah, I would recommend anyone to come. If you're nervous, like, you can message me in advance and ask any questions about it, or just come find me, like, the night of, and we'll get you up there.
0: Because you go by Cranberry Virgin on Instagram,
1: yes,
0: right?
1: Yes, Cranberry_Virgin. If I don't actually have Instagram on my phone, but yeah. I'll still... I do my browser.
0: Smart.
1: Get back to you.
0: I'll be doing that as
1: yeah.
0: well.
1: yeah.
0: Gotta protect our brain from Zuck and all that business.
1: Holy moly, it's hard.
0: It's very difficult.
1: I'm doing my best.
0: Yeah.
1: Yeah. I don't, no shame to anyone who's
0: no shame.
1: In this beast. Like, you know, we're all at different points in our journey. I've just found that I really need to start, like, detaching myself a bit from these patterns and these, like, you know, like, social media consumptive patterns specifically and music consumption patterns, and just try to slow my roll a little bit.
0: What do you mean by, like, music consumptive patterns?
1: Like, Spotify, like, all this sort of, like, right at your fingertips, like, music access, you know, like, you know, late-stage capitalism music vibes.
0: Yeah,
1: where
0: right.
1: you can kind of have all music that you ever could want for your whole rest of your life, like, immediately at any point. And
0: it's crazy.
1: The companies who provide it are often not super ethical and are funding a lot of atrocities abroad and at home. So I think that's what I mean, is just trying to revisit how I consume music, whether that's listening to more CDs when I can. I don't have Spotify anymore. Just trying to slow down, stay more local. Just listen to fewer things more frequently as well, and just get to know music a bit better.
0: I love it. And it's Bandcamp Friday today.
1: It is Bandcamp Friday
0: today. Wow, what a quinky dink.
1: Holy moly. 101.9 CITR. If you're listening, it's Bandcamp Friday.
0: Yeah, so.
1: All my music is on Bandcamp.
0: You can support it.
1: Mm-hmm.
0: All the proceeds go directly to the artist, for those of you that don't know, on Bandcamp Friday. First Friday of the month? Friday of the month.
1: Yeah.
0: Anyway, we'll get back to some music soon, so you can see, like, what are they talking about? What kind of music? We're talking about One Fine Spring Day, which is the latest record of Cranberry Virgin, if you're just joining us. And, I think I need to go to an ad break right now, and then how about we get back to some music?
1: Absolutely.
0: All right.
1: Thanks, Nolan.
0: Are you looking to decolonize your self-care routine? 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

0: This is Mixotrope here on CITR 101.9 FM. And you just heard Mouth of a Flower by Hayley Hendrix, which was a pick of our guest today,
1: yes.
0: Cranberry Virgin.
1: It
0: and yeah, so this is one of your influences, right, on your music?
1: I love Hayley Hendrix. I saw her play this whole record, which is her most recent record, at a church in Seattle, and she played it before any of it was released, and I hadn't heard any of the songs yet, and it was transcendent. It was incredible. I just love her compositions. She played with like a band of six musicians all in a straight line, bass, cello, I love the sound collage of like kind of sparse, you know, production and arrangement, but really powerful, like lines, like vocals and the bass lines, and everything just really cuts through. And I really admire her style a lot.
0: Yeah.
1: So.
0: Yeah, that's beautiful.
1: Mm-hmm.
0: I love those, like the arrangements of like taking these kind of folky songs, but like building it up, beefing it up, get protein in that. What a delightful song, Mouth of a Flower.
1: Right.
0: Well, I would like to maybe hear some more of the songs from your record, if you're open to that. Because the time is just flying by.
1: I know.
0: And there's a lot more music on this new album.
1: I thought it had been like 20 minutes.
0: Yeah, but it's 6:45.
1: It's beautiful here in the studio. There's the last of the light of day streaming in.
0: It's wonderful.
1: Yeah.
0: Great day.
1: Could sit here forever, honestly. This is fun, just listening to music.
0: Yeah, this is nice. Thanks for coming out.
1: Thanks for having me.
0: Is there something you want to share with the unknown radio listeners off the album right now?
1: I think one of my favorite songs on the record that I keep coming back to over and over again is actually the least produced song on the whole record, which is track 4, Pulling Threads. And that one is just a raw voice memo straight from my phone. No mixing.
0: Really?
1: No nothing. No mastering.
0: Just voice memo.
1: Just straight voice memo. Like some of the tracks have like 15 layers on them, and we worked on them over several months. But Pulling Threads, the version that ended up on the album, was just a recording that I got in my house that I live in now before any of the stuff was moved in. I went there by myself to do some laundry after I got the keys and just start getting ready, you know, to like move my stuff in. And while I was waiting for the dryer, I just like put my phone down and I had my guitar and I just played this song that I had just written at the time called Pulling Threads. And I just keep coming back to it as a recording. I felt that I didn't want to try and make one that was better than what I had just captured like in that one take. And yeah, sometimes I think the best music that you can share is just the purest form, like
0: yeah,
1: at its source, you know, right when you write it or

0: when you're still working on it, or yeah, I wanted to showcase that side of myself as well, because that's what my music sounds like a lot of the time.
1: Yeah.
0: Way less often does it sound like the production on here. This record is more of a journey in learning how to produce and make sounds, but most of the time I'm just playing
1: pretty
0: by myself
1: back.
0: With a guitar, so
1: yeah,
0: that's pulling threads, which is
1: track four. Yeah, that's, I like that.
0: Yeah.
1: Pulling threads.

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0: Amazing venue. Yeah. Can't really be overrated. The sound there's always so good. The vibe there's always really good. I have a Live at Green Auto album on my Bandcamp that's from a show there.
1: Oh, cool.
0: That was probably one of my favorite shows I played. And we got a recording of it, Christian did, and then we mixed it and uploaded it on Bandcamp as well. So
1: shout out Christian.
0: Shout
1: doing
0: out.
1: Like
0: Christian
1: so much
0: goes,
1: work.
0: Right? Goes by Effortless these days. So as a solo producer project stream. So check out and be on the watch for Effortless.
1: Cool.
0: Yeah, but Green Auto, Live at Green Auto by Cranberry Virgin on Bandcamp that's one of my favorite sets I've ever played, honestly.
1: So special venue.
0: Yeah, I don't know. I love playing outside too. Like I like going to Trout Lake and just playing music and just anywhere really. Anywhere that people
1: especially
0: will
1: in the spring.
0: Exactly.
1: It's time for playing music.
0: Mm-hmm.
1: Cool. Well, I think I want to hear one more song live from you, if you're open to that, to like wrap up. Thanks everyone for listening to this radio hour. I'm a little bit rusty, maybe. It's been a couple months, but
0: hey, me too.
1: Yeah, it's okay.
0: I'm always feeling a little rusty.
1: You know, we're trying to dust off the rust, sand off the rust, and just enjoy this. It's lovely. It's the weekend now, so that's nice.
0: Happy weekend,
1: happy
0: y'all.
1: Weekend. Thanks so much, Anna, for coming out here.
0: Thank you so much for having me. This has been so special.
1: Yeah, this is...
0: Making music can be challenging. It's a very introspective and emotional process, and it's usually filled with a lot of doubt for most people, whether they talk about it or not.
1: Yeah.
0: And it's been really special to get the chance to talk to you about these songs, and I feel validated in the efforts that I've put in, just that people are here listening, and I hope whoever's listening just feels encouraged to share their own music. It doesn't have to be super produced. It doesn't have to be produced at all. Like, you can just post your voice memos from your phone, and it'll be cool. You don't have to pay for studio time.
1: It's just true.
0: Just meet yourself where you're at, and people will appreciate your songs. So that's what I would impart to the
1: that's beautiful closing words. Well, that's, you know, Exiliahu, aka Elijah, who's
0: buddy.
1: Been on this show before, it like made his whole album on his phone just with this weird little mic and a free app. So
0: Sterling McKenzie of previously Natlack, currently Chlorine Time Machine, another awesome artist, they made a really cool demo album all on Bandcamp, GarageBand on their phone too.
1: GarageBand.
0: So you can do
1: classic.
0: It. Whatever you want to do, just give it a shot.
1: And then come share it at Songbird Sessions again if you're a musician, music enjoyer.
0: Yes.
1: Come to the Heatley last Wednesday.
0: Yes, every last Wednesday of the month.
1: Of the month. And
0: that's
1: meet,
0: where I'll be.
1: Meet Cranberry Virgin.
0: Meet me there.
1: In the flesh. Okay. which song are you going to close out on?
0: Yeah, I think because I started the show with the first song on the record, I think I'll send you all off with the last song. This one's called My Star. It's kind of about that light inside of yourself that sometimes can go out of view, but is always there.

Sinner, sinner, double checking my mirror. 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Calls I don't wanna take, smashing my phone off grid. 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
2: Trap that drunk window smoker, tied and drooling, flapped and stunk, pillow stroked my hand, pooling must be peas, strapped or hung that fellow, broke my grand stool, dust he seized, stung or wallowed, hope or glands, ruled my lust, seized stopping wrist or heaving clots and list, nor seizing crap that bunk indoor broken ride and fooling. 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

And you're listening to CITR 101.9 FM. I'm your host, P-Bone. Starting the program tonight off, we heard something from Macy Owens. And it's just Owen, I would say. And the new album is called Dark on a Sunny Day. And you heard the eponymous track that was just released on Tompkins Square Records out of San Francisco. Really great label that does a lot of like country and a bit of psych. Head to tompkinssquare.bandcamp.com. And Macy Owen makes really nice kind of country-ish music. And you are listening to Canada Post Rock, and I'll be with you until 9 p.m. tonight right here on CITR 101.9 FM. And this week we had the sad news of Michael Yonkers passing away, a longtime kind of outsider, psych and singer-songwriter who did a lot of music from Minneapolis, and is kind of a relatively unknown, but he did kind of get a lot of resurgence through a few reissues that were put out on bands or labels like Distyle Records, as well as Drag City Records. Michael Yonkers was 78 years old, and we're going to hear something from the album that I was first tuned into called Grimwood. It came out on Distyle Records way back in 2007, and that was kind of how I learned about his music, and you know, really decided to check out this more music from him, just because this really great album called Grimwood. It's kind of a more lo-fi kind of psych release, and we're gonna hear a track off of it called Damsel Fair and Your Angel, and it came out all the way back in 1974. So after Michael Yonkers, we're gonna hear another artist that passed away I think sometime last year, and it was on the same label, Distyle Records, that I was tuned into them, and that's Ed Askew. And we're going to hear a track off a reissued album that came out, I think, in 2007 as well, it came out on the same label, Distyle Records, and we're going to hear a track off of it. So the album is called Little Eyes, and we're going to hear a track called Little Infinite Love Song by Ed Askew. But first, right here on CITR 101.9 FM, this is Michael Yonkers, right here on CITR 101.9 FM.

were back. That was something from Ed Askew in a track called Little Infinite Love Song off the Little Eyes album that originally came out, I think, in the 70s, but it was reissued by Distal Records, I think, in 2007. And edaskew.bandcamp.com is where you could explore more of his music. And he passed away in January 2025 at the age of 84. And he also had stuff out on Drag City and Sub Pop as well. And prior to that, Michael Yonkers with a track off the Grimwood album. And you heard the opening track called Damsel Fair and Your Angel. Originally came out in 1974, reissued in 2007 by Distal Records. And I did mention that Michael Yonkers passed away this week at the age of 78. And you are listening to CITR 101.9 FM. I'm your host, P-Bone. I'll be with you until 9 p.m. tonight. And next, we have something from Heavenly. And Heavenly are coming through Vancouver on June 28th, which is a Sunday. They're playing at the Hollywood Theatre. And if you're not familiar, Heavenly is a UK group that were had a lot of stuff out in the early 90s. They were on K Records and a really great kind of 90s twee pop sound. And they have reformed, and they have new music coming out, and they're having a new tour. So it's pretty exciting that they're coming through Vancouver as well. And I think they are touring with What right now, I think, in the States, W-U-T. But I should probably check on that. But anyways, we're going to hear the track called Scene Stealing from the Highway to Heavenly album that just came out. And then after that, we're going to hear something from Feel It Records and a new track from a band called Suitor, and they have a new release that just came out, and we're going to hear that. Actually, it came out a few months ago, I think. Yeah, it came out in March. We're going to hear the track off the album called Saw You Out With the Weeds, and from Suitor, we're going to hear a track called Factory, one of the tracks that has a video. Head to suitor.bandcamp.com, and there are a five-piece out of Cleveland. But first, right here on CITR 101.9 FM from Heavenly, this is a track called Scene Stealing.

And that was something from Cindy, a track called Daytime from the Another Country album that was just put out on the Tough Love record label. And they're a kind of a dreamy pop group from San Francisco. And previous to that, you heard something from The Blow. I decided to change it up. I wasn't going to play that Suitor track. I'm going to move it to the next set. But anyways, I want to play something from The Blow, a track called Hey Boy off the Poor Aim Love Songs that came out in 2004. All the way back, and that was on K Records. I wanted to play that with Heavenly because they're both on the K record label. And I did hear that Hey Boy song on a one time I was listening to CKDU in Halifax, and they had a really cool station ID with that track, and it kind of reminded me of this album that I haven't checked out in a long time. But prior to The Blow, you heard, I guess I should say The Blow, I don't think they've had anything new since 2017, but they're a kind of electro pop duo from Olympia, and I think they're currently based in New York, but the last release came out in 2017. Prior to that, you heard something from Heavenly, the track called Scene Stealing of the Highway to Heavenly album, and they're coming through Vancouver at the Hollywood Theater on June 28th. So up next, we're going to hear that track from Suitor, something called Factory off the Saw You Go Out with the Weeds on Feel It Records. After that, a group called Vertigo, kind of a shoegazy, dreamy pop group out of Edmonton. And we're going to hear a track called Autumn Dreams. That's A-T-U-M-N, misspelled purposely, I guess. And the album is called Tomorrow Is Gone, currently at number 45 on the Earshot online charts. But first, new stuff from Cleveland, Ohio. This is Suitor with a track called Factory.

and take a rest. But when you're dead and gone, you're gonna hear them cry. You never listen to what I

C Music. This one's called We Outside. Exhale. In the sky, love so strong.

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1: We don't need to tell you that Vancouver has a housing problem.
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0: Yo, that was one. That was hot, man.
1: Yeah, you don't move to drive.
2: I'm talking about a sick man. You don't even have your lights, man.
0: Hey, you're drunk.
2: Come on, I'm cool, drunk. I'm not drunk.
0: I'm not drunk, man. I could make it to a home. It's a fire.
1: You sure?
2: Yeah, man. Let me go.
1: You sure? You sure I can make it?
2: Yo, come on, man. Yeah.
0: Pushing that tape now, man. Pushing that.
1: This one?
0: Right. Yeah.
2: That is the shit right there. Don't mess with that shit.
1: You sure you're okay?
2: Yeah, sure, I'm sure. I drive for years. Go easy, not so fast. I can handle my story.
1: Hey, look up for the truck. Hey, you know what?

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We're in the 2005 folder. It's Miss Honey Kaboom Bastic. 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

0: kiss. 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They're the rank of vanitas. 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And praise for what's been granted us.
1: Deep down, feel it in your nose, you're sweet.

0: mind's strictly tricky with these minds sticky icky. 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
1: Yes, we can.
0: A land of mystery, a boat of fools on the periphery. 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
1: Well, there's nothing like first-hand contact to give a better understanding of the strange beings that inhabit the earth.

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0: As a station, we believe in playing content with artistic and cultural merit, and sometimes that category includes material which can be construed as offensive. For those who have children nearby or are sensitive to provocative material, the following broadcast may have strong language, themes, or be otherwise objectionable. Please consider tuning out and revisiting CITR after this program.
1: Michael Jackson.
2: You spattered mud all over my dress with your old bicycle.
1: Paul McCartney and Michael Jackson.
2: Gee, Carol, those mud stains will never wash out.
1: Bruce Springsteen.
2: Oh, Gene, what am I going to do?
1: Van Halen.
2: Oh, I'm sorry, Carol. You were too close.
1: Tina Turner.
2: Sorry. What good does that do?
1: David Bowie.
2: You know you aren't supposed to be riding your bike during lunch hour.
1: Lynn.

0: for whom we call forth the judgment of the sacred fire in this hour before the throne of Almighty God.
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1: I want it.
0: And I'll have it.
2: They changed my pine saw.
3: I realize
1: that I can better achieve my objectives in life.
2: They changed my pine saw.
1: By means of a strong, purposeful, positive will.
2: They changed my pine saw.
3: I know that with dynamic power of will, I can achieve whatever I desire.
2: How can they improve my pine saw? How can they improve my pine saw? They improved my pine saw.
1: I developed the directing power of my mind by maintaining the positive and determined mental attitude.
3: I can and I will.
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0: I feel that I am merely an agent giving you some keys which have been given to me to pass on to you. 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
1: You are receiving a transmission of the living spirit through a lineage. And you don't have to know all the words to receive the transmission. I'm talking about. 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And you don't have to know all the words to receive the transmission. I'm talking about. You are receiving a transmission of the living spirit through a lineage. And you don't have to know all the words to receive the transmission.
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0: Out on the shelves, Vancouver's queer community library since 1983 is at risk. In September 2026, Out on the Shelves will be losing their physical space. And without a new space to house their collection or a steady source of income to pay rent, the library will be closing their doors and their collection will be under threat of loss. 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And if you'd like to support Out on the Shelves directly, you can donate to their GoFundMe, which is linked on their website, outontheshelveslibrary.com.
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1: Gee, Carol, those mud saints will never wash out.
0: Bruce Springsteen.
1: Oh, Gene, what am I going to do?
0: Van Halen.
1: Oh, I'm sorry, Carol. 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
0: Tina Turner.
1: Sorry. What good does that do?
0: David Bowie.
1: You know you aren't supposed to be riding your bike during lunch hour.
0: Prince.

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Shalom Aleichem, Alamin. Peace be upon you all. Released in commemoration of Nakba Day, I'm humbled to share the debut album from Exiliyahu, titled Why Have You Stolen the Blue and White Colors from Our Honest Sky? It is a compilation of songs, each written and recorded in one day, with lyrics drawn primarily from the Yiddish anti-Zionist and anti-imperialist poets of the late 19th century. All proceeds from the album will go directly to my friends from Gaza, fundraising to evacuate their families. To hear it, please visit exiliyahu.bandcamp.com. That's E-X-I-L-I-A-H-U. Thank you for listening. Und befreit Palästina, oi mein.

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We provide services to folks of all genders, including students, staff, faculty, and those who have a connection to the UBC Vancouver campus. We provide crisis and short-term emotional support, legal, medical, and campus-related advocacy, and outreach and educational programs. 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

It's 8 o'clock on Saturday, May the 2nd, 2026. Time for another edition of the Saturday Edge on Folk with me, Steve Edge, with you for the next 4 hours. Lots of great roots music from all over the world, and of course starting with music for a found harmonium.

Good morning and welcome to the show. All right, that's music from Mandisila. It's a sort of African-American supergroup. Well, they're all African musicians living in the States. So Mandisila recorded live at the Levon Helm Studios in Woodstock, New York. Forever, featuring Mama Kone on balafon, Habib Kwate on guitar, and Ali Keita on djembe, and Lamina Sissoko on kora. Amazing stuff. Sultu Suso before that, really a fine Senegalese singer and kora player and griot, accompanied there by Viofa Keture, a track called Julu Fola from his album Jalia Silukang, The Path of a Griot. Sontu Suso. And of course we started with music for a found harmonium from Patrick Street's Irish Times. It's an album I've been playing a lot over the last few weeks. Saad Massi, Algerian singer based in Paris. New album's called Zagate. Everything's getting worse. Track here called Chibane. And then we're staying in North Africa with Tinariwen. Their brand new album, Hogar Abamalek. And then Blaise Sissoko from Senegal with Kia Tabassian and the Canadian roots group Constantinople, a brand new album called Estuaire. Anyway, here is Saad Massi.

It's a gorgeous album again, I play Sissoko, Constantinople, and Kier Tabassian from the Almas to Ale, Nanfule. That's the second time that they've collaborated with Constantinople, collaborated with Ablaye Sissoko. Amazing. Tonight we went some desert blues from Mali, Abba Malik from the new album Hogar, and Soed Massi from her amazing album Zagate, Everything's Getting Worse, Chibani. Alright, we're some more Canadian music now. This is Parisa Karimi Molan, who's a Persian singer based in Montreal, joined here by the band Tehrani Drum. The album's called Unveiled, and it was unveiled at the end of last year, beginning of this year. A track called Agrab Izolikad. And then we go back to West Africa with Cheikh Ibrahim from the album Aduna Sali. And then we're off to Brazil. I like to move around on this first hour of this show. Hope you're enjoying it.

Ah, you're listening to the Saturday Edge on Folk. Steve Edge with you for the next 3 and a bit hours. Reina do Mar, Queen of the Sea, from Emano, from a brand new Putumayo Discovery album, Afro Brazil. They've uncovered a whole bunch of young artists from Brazil and presenting their music and a monthly sampler. Very interesting record label, Putumayo. Before that was Cheikh Ibrahim, one of the singers with Orquestra Baobabs, put out his first solo album, Aduna, just came out, and that was Sally. Before that was the Persian-Canadian singer Pariza Karimi Molan with Tehrani Drum from her album Unveiled, Agrab Ezolikai. Another track from Afro-Brazil from Putumayo Discovery. This is Mandinga Beat and Criança Rica, Wealthy Child. And then we're going to Mexico with Lila Downs, Celso Piña, and the Colombian singer Totola Mompocina from album called Pecados y Milagros, Zapata Se Queda. And then some more Canadian music with a Mexican flavour from the wonderful El Bar.

All right, El Bel Con from Montreal, from their debut album, Errante, Tierras Lejanas. Very fine band, saw them at the Pacific Contact last October. Very impressed. Before that, Celso Piña, Lilo Downs, and Totola Mompocina, Zapata Sequeira from the album Pecados y Milagros. And we started with Mandinga Beat from Brazil, Wealthy Child, Criança Rica, from the Afro Brazil Putumayo Discovery CD. Some more Canadian Latin music now. This is Alex Cuba from Smithers. His Juno winning album, Indole. This is Nada Es de Verdad, featuring special guest Basilos. And then some tasty guitar music from another Putumayo Discovery album called Global Guitars. Fanu Torrecinta

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0: Welcome to Hour 2 of the Saturday Edge on Folk. Steve Edge with you for another 3 hours. That's Robert Plant and Susie Deanne and the Saving Grace band from the album Saving Grace, Too Far From You. Amazing. Before that was Fanu Torresinta from the Global Guitars Putumayo Discovery album, which came out last month, Your Little Swing. And Alex Cuba from Smithers, BC, a Juno winning album, Indole, Nada Est Verdad. There's Eric Bibb from his brand new CD, One Mississippi, a song called New Window. And then Mavis Staples with the Gillian Welch and David Rawlings composition, Hard Times, from her album Sad and Beautiful World. And then a brand new single from Chris Matthews, Last Night I Had the Strangest Dream. Here's Eric Bibb first.
1: Someone hurled a brick through the front window, shattering glass, a hateful crime. Sweeping up the pieces won't be easy.

love's the key. After all the noise, I still wonder, have we heard the wake-up call? Have we heard the warning? Will we heed it? Together we stand.

wonderful stuff. Chris Matthews from her brand new single, Citizen, and Last Night I Had the Strangest Dream. Mavis Staples before that, from her album Sad and Beautiful World, which came out last fall. Hard Times, the Gillian Welch David Rawlings song. And Eric Bibb started that set with A New Window from his One Mississippi CD, which came out beginning of this year. Here's some new blues from Donegal now. This is Maureen Bradley, teenage sensation on the acoustic blues guitar, from her latest EP, which came out in November, Rose Dogs. This is a song called Clay Pigeons. And then brand new music from Taj Mahal and the Phantom Blues Band. The new album just came out yesterday. It's called Time. And this is the Bob Marley song, Talking Blues, with Taj Mahal duetting with Bon and Bob's son, Ziggy Marley. Cool stuff. And then some Canadian blues from Brandon Isaac. It's Maureen Bradley.

0: and night.
1: From the Yukon and now living in BC, it's Brandon Isaac. 3 Canadian Blues Awards the other week in Toronto, and his horn player Jerry Cook also won one. Same thing. And then a few days later, they played at the Rogue. A great concert that was. From the award-winning album Walking with the Blues, that's Hold Me Baby. Before that, Taj Mahal and the Phantom Blues Band, brand new from Taj Mahal. The new album's called Time. It came out yesterday. The Bob Marley song Talking Blues with Bob's son Ziggy Marley joining Taj Mahal on that track. And we started with the Irish blues singer Miriam Bradley, a teenage sensation from Donegal. Clay Pigeons from her EP Rose Dogs. Well, yesterday I tuned into the Folk Alliance International Folk Plus, and there was a listening party with Delamay, one of my favourite bands, and two of the women from Delamay were being interviewed and playing some music from an earlier album of theirs called Family Reunion, and then I just sort of jumped in partway through. I didn't know it was on, and I didn't know how few people were there, so I was able to communicate directly with the band, and they were great. So I'll have a track from their latest album, Magic Accident. It's a brand new one, came out beginning of this year. And it's called Family Tree. And then from the earlier album, 2021 album, Family Reunion, and a very fine song about the pandemic and the times that were hard in those days, and they're harder now, The Way It Was Before. Della May.

sums it up for me as well. That's Martin Kerr, title track from his new album Overdue for a Revolution. Englishman based in Alberta, Edmonton, and a really great album, it was powerful stuff. Della May with a couple of tracks before that, from their Family Reunion CD, The Way It Was Before, and from their brand new one, Magic Accident, Family Tree. Well, here's a great bluegrass band from Vancouver Island, The Unfaithful Servants, from their brilliant second album, Fallen Angel, a song here called Endless Highway. And then brand new music from Alan Dobb. The new album's called The Afterlife Sessions, named after the recording studio that used to be Mushroom Studios. And The Ballad of Willie Holmes. And then a brand new song from Teddy Thompson, who's going to be at the Vancouver Folk Music Festival in July. Here's The Unfaithful Servants.

Thompson, part of the folk sort of royalty, or well, roots music royalty, the Thompson family, and from his forthcoming album Never Be the Same. That's the third single from it, just came out yesterday. It's called The Game. Brand new music from Alan Dobb, but before that, The Afterlife Sessions, The Ballad of Willie Holmes, and then some more very fine BC roots music from The Unfaithful Servants from their Fallen Angel CD, Endless Highway. There's some more BC roots music. This is Van Django. They're playing at the Rogue in a couple of weeks' time, on the 17th of this month. This is a great medley of Django-style versions of TV theme music from their album Waltz in the Shape of a Tree, called Django TV. And then a brand new song from Steve Poltz, Canadian-born, American-based songwriter. New album's called Joyride. He's going to be riding the joy into town at the end of July, a concert at the Rogue. A track called Hairlift.

I've been feeling so scarred. I've been walking down the boulevard, living in a graveyard, maxing out my credit card.

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I thought he told me I was well hung, but he was speaking in the

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I'm losing all my good looks, balancing my checkbooks. I'll never be as rich as Garth Brooks.

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there from the recently deceased Dave Mason and the band Traffic from their second album, Traffic, Crying to be Heard. I paid tribute to Dave Mason last week. That's another of my favourite songs written by him on that album. Welcome to the third hour of the Saturday Edge on Folk. Steve Major with you for the next couple of hours. Steve

Alexis Campagne, from the album For the Giving, Rome. Great song. He's going to be in town solo with his loops and his fiddle and his guitar and his mandolin and just incredible songs and great voice on the 14th of this month. Alexis Campagne, more of him in a moment. Rome, what a great song that is. Sort of a different approach to environmentalism from Luca Bloom, from his brand new CD, A Second Wind, Underfoot. And we started with The Fugitives from their new album, Fugitives, an ending. Here's Alexi once again from his double CD, For the Giving. It's a great song, this one called Another Day. And then another great young Canadian musician, Mary Frances Leahy, from her debut album, First Light. Another cool tune called Silhouette Libérale.

beautiful voices of The Pairs, three women from Ontario, from their latest album Together on a Rock, a song called Good Bad Day. And they're going to be playing at Notional Space at the end of, towards the end of this month. The show is already sold out, unfortunately, but yeah, it was a Tuesday night. We couldn't get to St. James. We couldn't get anywhere else, so we thought Notional Space will do. It should be comfortable. But it sold out 2 weeks ago. Can't get it right every time, you know. Anyway, great girls, the Pairs, and a lovely, lovely album, Together on a Rock. Well, that was Mary Francis from her First Light CD, Silhouette Le Bear. And Alexis Campagne started that set with Another Day from his For the Giving CD. North East English songwriter Jez Lowe is an incredible songwriter, one of my favourites. From his new album, Oubliette, this is a rather interesting song called Frozen Roman. And then a song for the May Day weekend from the Oyster Band, from the cooking vinyl sampler Hot Cookies, a great version of the English traditional song, Halantou. Yeah, it's Jez Lowe first.

fabulous Canadian music there from Medusa Quartet from their brand new CD Weaving Gold in Broken Places, A Heart's Cry and Layla's Salon, featuring some very fine percussion from Nagme Faramand. Oyster Band before that, Halanto, Mayday song par excellence there, classic. And Jez Lowe started that set with Frozen Roman from his latest album Oubliettes. Oh, some sad news this week, but not the usual kind. It's the fact that Alistair Fraser and Natalie Haas, who played at The Rogue in January, have just announced that they're splitting up. They're going their separate ways. And so the tour that they're on now is their farewell tour. We didn't know it was their farewell tour when they played in January. But anyway, they put out a great album in January called Meridians, and this is a track from it called Highland Hoedown. And then some beautiful Bal Musette music from Vermont and Quebec, from Eloise and Company, from the album Avec Elodie, Bal, and Des Jours de Pandelion.

You're listening to CITR 101.9, broadcasting from UBC's Point Grey campus, located on the traditional, unceded Coast Salish territory of the Hunkaminam-speaking Musqueam people.

welcome to the fourth and final hour of the Saturday Edge on Folk. That's Le Vent du Nord from Quebec, from their brand. Well, album came out in September, October. Voisinage and Neighbourhoods, L'Acadie. They're a great instrumental band, but they're also fine singers. And there they were singing. Le Vent du Nord playing tonight at the Melian Hall at St. James, brought to you by Caravan World Rhythms. And we'll be there as well, because the Rogue's going to be running a bar downstairs. The big room upstairs is going to be full of people. Very happy people, I'm sure, because Le Vent du Nord are an amazing band. And I don't think there's any tickets left, but you can still watch at home. Or maybe you can sneak into the bar downstairs. I don't know. We'll see. But anyway, Le Vent du Nord. Before that, we heard Eloise and Company. Two women from Vermont and one from Quebec. From the album Avec Elodie. Beautiful record, Belle and de Joël Bondelion. And we started with Alistair Fraser and Natalie Haas from their brand new CD, Meridians, Highland Hoedown. Well, next Thursday night, the Rogue celebrates its 39th anniversary with a couple of shows, Thursday and Friday night. On Thursday night, more music from Quebec. This is Mélisande from her album Rambobine, with her five-piece trad band. This is La pièce sur Kant and Tourne à la manivelle, Je fais le difficile. Mélisande. It's going to be a really wonderful show. Great band. We saw them at the Folk Alliance in Montreal last year and very impressed. We thought we'd bring them into town. A good way to celebrate the anniversary of the Rogue, I think. So you're on Thursday night. Roguefolk.bc.ca for tickets and information.

great stuff. Melisande from the album Rembobine, Je fais la difficile, Tourne à la Maniville, and Le Piet sur le Cant. And they're playing on Thursday night, five-piece band, Trad Quebec Music, with the amazing singer Melisande and Alex Robert-Garon on the flute. And it's a really interesting band. It's going to be great fun. Hope to see you down there. There's another track from Melisande from the same album. This is Livronia de Grise. And then brand new music from the McDades from

Edmondson. The new album's called Thread of the Light. A couple of songs from that, Lily of the West. And a tune called Dance Around the Spinning Wheel. Melly Sound first.

Decades, the brand new CD, Thread the Light, Dance Around the Spinning Wheel, and Lily of the West. Before that, Melisande from the Ron Bobin CD, Livron de Grise. They're playing next Thursday night at the Melian Hall of St. James, roguefolk.bc.ca's Birthday Bash Part 1. There's a couple of tracks featuring the trio Mike McGoldrick, John McCusker and John Doyle. They have a brand new CD called Between the Mountain and the Sea. I'll have a song from that. And they're joining Alison Brown and Steve Martin on their incredible album Safe, Sensible and Sane on this track, Evening Star. And then Betsy McLean from McGoldrick, McCusker and Doyle. And Alison Brown and Steve Martin.

Brilliant Scottish accordion player Paddy Callaghan from his EP Homage. He's one third of a great band called Supertrad, which also features two members of the supergroup Emar, Thomas Callister on fiddle, Adam Rhodes on guitar and bouzouki. And they're going to be playing next Friday night, the second part of the Rogues anniversary, on Friday the 8th. And you can go to roguefolk.bc.ca for tickets and information. Paddy Callaghan, great box player. Before that was McGoldrick, McCusker and Doyle from their new album Between the Mountain and the Sea. Betsy McLean and those three musicians joined Alison Brown and Steve Martin on the previous track, Evening Star, from the album Safe, Sensible and Sane. Here's Supertrad from their first EP. This is it's kind of a slow build. If you go, a march goes into a reel and then gets really funky with some slides, and then really, really funky for some Newfoundland tunes at the end. Great band, Supertrad. Catch them next Friday night. Catch them right here on CITR, the Saturday Edge on Folk.

Amazing stuff, that is super trad. There's some Newfoundland tunes, some slides from Kerry, and a march and a reel from their forthcoming album. So far, just an EP. Super trad, Thomas Callister on fiddle, Adam Rhodes on guitar, and Paddy Callahan on accordion. Playing next Friday night at the Melian Hall at St. James in Kitsilano. And roguefolk.bc.ca for tickets and information. Here's an interesting band from Quebec. They're called Veranda. They combine bluegrass, old-time music, and Quebec trad. They sing in French, and it's really quite good stuff. The album's called Veranda as well. J'entends en ton nom, I hear your name. And Rail du Pont Meto. Veranda, new music on CITR, the Saturday Edge on Folk.

Quebecois bluegrass. Veranda from the album of the same name, the Métho Bridge Reel, and J'entends ton nom. Well, time's caught up with us. I'm going to leave you with the theme tune from my latest TV obsession, Shetland. Thanks for listening. Hope you enjoyed the show. We'll see you tonight on Le Vent du Nord. And next week, Thursday night, Melisande. Friday night, Super Trad. And then on the Saturday Edge on Folk again next week. Stay tuned to CITR for more magic after this magic. Thanks for listening.

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Decked out in the colors of Europe and on fire with the hope of it all. 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

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Good morning, good afternoon, or good evening, depending on where and when you are tuning in across this vast and beautiful land of ours. Or anywhere on planet Earth, and who knows, maybe on the Artemis 3 or whatever, or beyond. We are thrilled to welcome you to our first episode of the fourth episode of the third season of Migrant Nation, the voice of the migrant nation in the Americas. Today is Friday, February 25th, 2025, and we warmly welcome all of you. Todas, todos, todas who are tuning in. I am Carlos. I am a full-time migrant. La migration, c'est mon affaire. And this is Migrant Nation, a space where migrants and locals come together to share stories, knowledge, and experiences. Because understanding each other is the first step towards building a stronger, inclusive, more united, and healthier community. And dear migrant brothers and sisters, remember, whether you have been here for years or just arrived yesterday, this show is for you, about you, and made by people like you. Give us 58 minutes of your time, and in return, we will bring you music, information to help you defend your rights, tips to maintain and improve your physical and mental health, and we will even help you reconnect with your family and friends. And without further delay, we are gonna start the show as soon as we have some sound.

I'm so sorry for that. We're going to continue. And we're going to have a very, very interesting show. We're going to be having a conversation today with Audrey Gagné-Breton, with Maître Audrey Gagné-Breton, advocate, a lawyer, and agent de projet. She's working with the Regroupement de Maisons pour Femmes Victimes de Violence Conjugale, the network of homes for women that are victims of conjugal violence. And we're going to be talking about the impacts of Bill C-12 on women, on everybody, but particularly on women. We are living a problem here in Canada. We have seen an incredible amount of violence against women, and 14 women have been killed so far this year by their loved ones. And we need to talk about it. We cannot just look the other way and try to, you know, ignore the problem. And today is April the 24th, is the 114th day of the year of the calendar, the Gregorian calendar. And we have 251 more days. We have almost covered one third of the year. It is incredible. Time flies. And particularly nowadays, when the world is in such an interesting state. Let's remember a day like today in April. It is really interesting. When we were preparing the show, we found that in April there are a lot of dates that have to do, that are related with immigration, with migration. And for example, in 2018, on April the 20th, the caravan migrants, the migrant caravans surged, and they arrived to Tijuana on around the 2027. I remember I was there. We were working with a community from Haiti in Tijuana, Mexico, on the other side of San Diego, for, you know, California, south of California. And thousands of Central American migrants reached northern Mexico. They were trying to arrive home. They were trying to arrive to reunify with their relatives. They were trying to escape the cycle of poverty and violence that they are suffering in Central America. Poverty and violence that has been also created by the countries of the global north. One person was telling me, I asked her, why are you risking yourself and your daughter to all the problems, you know, crossing all Central America and Mexico to make it to the United States? And she said, well, I'm working in making sewing pants for a brand Levi's, and I'm paid $30 US dollars per month.

deserts that have proved to be mortal. More than 10,000 remains have been found so far in the area between Mexico and the United States on the desert, and many more remains should have been lost to the desert, because over there the desert will engulf you in a matter of days. Let's just keep a moment of silence and reflect on that. While we are talking, while we are listening to this show, there is somebody risking their lives, either on the Mexico-US border, on the Mediterranean, and on the Balkans, trying to make it to a country where they can have a better life. On April the 23rd and 2020, the Title 42 expulsions policy in the United States, the U.S. started to expel migrants during the pandemic in 2020, if you remember, such a creative action. That's just incredible, but this just happened 5 years ago. On April the 25th in 2019, after the waves of immigrants and the caravans started arriving to the border, the U.S. authorities started limiting who could apply for asylum, which, let's remember, the asylum system was implemented when Europeans needed to escape Europe after it was destroyed by the because of the Second World War. So when the people from Europe needed it, the asylum system was there. But when the people from the Global South needed it, there was a moment to finish it. On April the 26th, in 1924, the United States again signed the Immigration Act of 1924. Well, they didn't sign it. They started talking about that. They started discussing that they decided that they were going to expel people. And that ended on the deportation of more than 2 million people of Mexican origin. Just like today, back then in the 20s, in the 20s and 30s, when the economic crisis arrived, marshals and U.S. authorities started deporting people into Mexico just because the way they looked. It didn't matter if you were born in L.A. or you were born in Arizona or Texas. If you looked Mexican, if you had a Mexican last name, you could be arrested, stopped, arrested, and deported, just like today. On April the 27th, in 1987, the IRCA legislation implementation phase in the United States was signed. And this was a very good measure that President Reagan at the time implemented. And this gave millions of people identity, brought them into the light, and allowed them to contribute to the economy of the United States. And they had a lot to do with the recovery of the United States at that time. And in 2017, I don't know if you remember that, but just when Trump had arrived to the first term, the presidency, we in Canada received approximately 50,000 people coming from the United States of America, from the land of the free and home of the brave. They were escaping, looking for shelter, for safe haven, and they came to Canada. On April the 30th, on 1942, the infamous Bracero program was expanded and brought millions of Mexicans that were mistreated in the United States. The cyclone, the gas that was later used with the Jewish people, gypsies, and all the people that the Germans, the Nazis wanted to assassinate. The cyclone was first used on Mexicans in the border as a measure to kill to stop possible infections. They deemed that Mexicans were dirty, and they didn't want Mexicans to bring those supposed disease in.

to the United States. And this is just weird, because they needed those arms. That's what bracero means. That's what bracero word comes from arms, from brazos. So let's just keep that in mind. And we are going to continue. The International Mother Earth Day was celebrated on April the 22nd. And we will have a show later on the year about this subject. We wanted to have that show today, but because we received a couple of requests for assistance from women at the beginning of the week, we decided to change the topic. We think that we are having a very, very, very urgent matter to discuss, and we decided to change, and we're going to be talking today about this emergency, and we need to declare an emergency. It is not normal, and let's not normalize that people are being assassinated by their loved ones. Women are being assassinated by the guys, by the people that were supposed to be protecting them, loving them. And as a man, I think that we really need to have that discussion. And for that, we have invited an expert on the topic. But let me just continue. We are going to be celebrating we celebrate the International Day of Multilateralism and Diplomacy for Peace. Once again, today we celebrate the International Day of Multilateralism and Diplomacy for Peace. And this celebrates the cooperation between countries, and this acknowledges that cooperation between countries is central for the prosperity of everybody. And of course, for migrants, for migration. Migration is not a phenomena. Migration is intrinsic to the human nature. And before continuing, let me remind you that we continue with the collect of funds to pay for healthcare for people that don't have access to healthcare. We have approximately 1,200,000 people without access to healthcare in Canada. People that are working, people that are doing their life, they are productive, but they cannot afford a doctor. And for Canadians with an insurance card, we don't think about it. And a lot of people don't believe us when we say that there are at this moment, in this precise moment, there are women that have an infection that could be treated with $5. But because they don't have $400 to pay a doctor for the consultation and the prescription, they cannot be treated. We are seeing diseases in Canada that having long solved in the other countries in the global south, or countries that are not as lucky as Canada. So please help us help. You can go to Canada Helps or to our Facebook page, cef.conseilmigrant, or to our page Santé des Migrants or Migrants Health CM or Salud de los Migrantes, and you can contribute there. And of course, the summer is coming. If you happen to have bikes that you want to get rid of, please bring it to us. We are going to be collecting bikes. We're refurbishing them to give it to people, the newcomers, refugees, temporary foreign workers, for whom the bike is literally an immense... It's freedom. A bicycle for people that cannot afford $115 for the monthly subscription to the public transportation, the card for, you have to pay $115 per month so you can ride the transportation system in Montreal. I don't know how much it is in Vancouver. There are people that cannot afford that and that they have to choose between paying rent, buying food, or walking to work, to job interviews, and even for leisure, to have a little bit of joy. So please, if you happen to have a bike that you don't want anymore, bring it to us.
and we are going to refurbish it and donate it to somebody who needs it. And finally, if you happen to have a computer, a cell phone that is not older than 5 years, that is still working in good shape, if you're going to be changing your computer or your cell phone, bring it to us. We are going to as well give it to somebody who needs it. There are many kids that the parents cannot afford those devices. And there are many adults that need those devices to communicate and to navigate daily life here in Canada. As you know, everything has to be done nowadays with a cell phone. You receive codes, you have to do everything on the cell phone, on a computer, on a tablet. So if you have one of these devices, if you're going to buy a new one and you don't want to throw it into the trash, you don't want to pollute with the batteries, give it to us. We're going to give it to people that can take good use of those devices. So we are going to continue with some music. I'm going to leave you with Clémence Savelle and ciao.

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3: And we are going to continue with the show. Don't forget that you can send us your questions. You can send us your comments, requests. You can request your favorite music or dedicate a song. You can also suggest topics. If you, there is a subject that interests you and you want to be part of it, if you are an NGO, an OBNL, an organism here in Montreal, Vancouver, Halifax, wherever you are, feel free to reach out and we would love to be your voice, to give you the microphone and to help you spread the word about the good work that many people and many organizations are doing. And let us send some greetings to Phoenix, Arizona, to Yakima in Seattle, Washington, Ventura County in California, here in the Red Deer in Alberta, and we have also a good friend of ours that is in Edmonton saying hello, and we're going to continue with the show. Today on Migrant Nation, we are really, really honored. We have with us Maître Audrey Gagné-Breton. She is a lawyer. She's working at the intersection of immigration and gender justice. Audrey's work brings into focus some of the most urgent realities shaping immigration today: the heightened vulnerability of migrant women to violence and exploitation, the persistent barriers that they face in accessing justice and protection, and the need for legal frameworks that truly reflect their lived experiences. With experience spanning international institutions and grassroots organizations, Audrey specializes in supporting women and marginalized people facing some of the most complex and urgent realities of migration, including coercive control, feminicide, human trafficking. Her approach is intersectional and victim-centered, and this means that she works to ensure that the legal systems truly respond to the lived experiences of those most affected. Audrey currently works with the Regroupement des Maisons de pour femmes victimes de violences conjugales. That's the network for homes that are have been set for females victims of conjugal violence. And we're going to have Audrey in a little bit with us. Hello, Audrey.
4: Can you hear me?
3: Excellent. We can hear you. Thank you very much for being here with us today. We really appreciate your presence with us today. And just let me comment a little bit more to the audience that you have international field experience. You are, I think that at least trilingual, and you have cultural sensitivity. You have worked with Lawyers Without Borders Canada, the International Criminal Court, and various UN mandated projects, as well as with grassroots feminist organizations. And your experience with international justice systems and community-based work, I think that gives you a unique ability to connect policy with real-life impact. And I thank you for being here. I'm really honored of having you here to discuss about the work that your organization is doing and your perspective, your insights about the situation that we are living in Quebec. And I think that we have to be very clear on the fact that one woman is one too many. 14 women at this point have been assassinated, and we have a problem that we cannot normalize. What mm-hmm. is your take on this?
4: Yes, I totally agree, Carlos, and thank you so much for having me with you today. I think it is so important. We see it in our shelters, immigrant women who are victims of domestic violence, that the lack of information of what their rights are here in Canada, in Quebec, they lack information about resources. And so I'm really happy to be here today to share that. And I agree with you that one is one too many, of course.
3: Yes, indeed. I think that we all come to Canada, to come to Quebec, we migrants, looking for a better life. And I think that it's also, we really need to work hard ensuring that the next generation is going to have a better way of life than us. So on that, could you tell us a little bit, I have a few questions that we have compiled from the requests that we receive. Could we begin by the most fundamental level? And for the women that are listening to us and the people that are they are listening to us, what is abuse? Beyond physical violence, which obviously is abuse, how can women recognize signs that they may be experiencing coercive control or psychological abuse or other forms of abuse?
4: Yes, it's really important, I think, to highlight that violence is not only physical. This is normally the types of violence that we will see the most. So even for victims and her surroundings, her colleagues, her family. But we need to highlight that there are other forms of violence. And that is why we use more and more the term coercive control. And I invite the audience to consult our website that we developed. It's coercive-control.ca. And so on that website, it's really an informational platform when you can learn the depth of the concept and all of the other forms that violence can take. And we have an interactive experience on that website that highlights the more insidious and invisible violence that women can face. So it really helps the women understand with concrete examples of violence. We can think about if you're monitored and always interrogated, where are you, with whom, I need a receipt, I need a photo to make sure of what you're doing, when it can be manifested through different types of threats, physical threats, but also threats to, I will keep the children, I will have your status annulled or have you deport, a lot of isolation to isolate the person, also to have the person to do gaslighting, so to distort the reality of the person by negating something that has been done or said, so the victim really doubt her own reality. So these are some examples, but there are much more that you can find on the website. I really invite people to consulted, and it is done for victims, but also for family members, for professionals. You have different pathways depending on who you are when you consult the website. So it's a really great resource to learn more about all of the types of violence that people can face.
3: Great. And I think that we have to, it will never be enough to say again, once again, that beyond immigration status, migratory status, people have rights, and women have rights, even if they don't have a migratory an immigration status.
4: Yeah,
3: they are in a precarious status, and this is well, this is probably one of the most frequent forms of coercion that we find. Later in the year, we're gonna have a show to talk about the responsibility that we men and the partners of the women have on this, and it is I think that it is just appalling to see that the people that are supposed to be loving and protecting are the ones hurting a woman. Audrey, I would like to ask you, on the context of Bill C-12, how is coercive control being defined, and why is it important to legally recognize the situation that we are living? And just bear with me for a second. Let me just tell you, we are living in Canada an increasingly hostile environment. We are seeing politicians saying things that 10 years ago, 5 years ago, 3 years ago, or maybe even last year, they would have never said. And we are seeing more and more groups doing things against minorities, and we are seeing our community, migrant community, is under a lot of stress. On one side, a lot of people, up to 1 million people, will lose status at the end of the year, temporary foreign workers. And then we also have the economic pressure that, the economy, the food. And then in many cases, we have families or couples or people that come here without the social network that we have in our home countries. Mm-hmm. On this context, what do you foresee with the law C-12?
4: Yeah, well, as for the coercive control, because I think this is C-16, Carlos, but anyways, I think that any tool that we can use to make sure, in this case, the victims of domestic violence are more protected and have more rights. And the thing with criminalizing coercive control is that it gives another tool for professionals, for police officers, for lawyers to protect the victims. And it also represents better the reality that the victims are living, because right now we know that domestic violence, as I just explained with coercive control, is not only physical violence. But right now in the criminal code, what we have as domestic violence are some of the manifestations that a victim can live, but some others are not criminalized. So with the criminalization of coercive control, it will really take all of the manifestations, all of the what the victims are living will be considered as a criminal infraction, and it will give more leeway to professionals to protect the victims.
3: And this will happen despite the status of the person?
4: Yes, because criminal procedures, they go through despite the status of the person. So the thing afterwards is people need to have good legal advice on trying to maintain their status through the procedures. But most of the services for victims of domestic violence are regardless of the status of the person.
3: One of the legends, urban legends that we have in the community is that if there is a conflict between a couple in precarious status and the woman calls the police and asks for assistance, they will both be deported or the police will take them away. And is this true? And what kind of resources are there available for the woman who wants to escape this violence?
4: Yeah, I think that is a great question because you see, this is a tactic from a violent partner to really use that fear. This is something that we see a lot with immigrant women, the fear of losing the status of being deported. It is really, really used against them by the violent partner because it works. People are really in fear of that. But I want to let people know that, for example, with shelters, they will not, it's a safe space, it's a non-judgmental space. The workers in the shelter will not communicate with immigration. So this is a really good resource for people to escape violence, even if they don't have a status. And the other thing that I want to share with you, and I think, Carlos, you will be able to provide the link for that, is a tool that we developed at the Regroupement, where I work. It is a fact sheet that speaks about the impact of a breakup on the immigration status. So this fact sheet really aims to deconstruct a persistent myth that separation automatically results in the loss of temporary or permanent status. And this is never the case. The separation itself will not make you lose the status. So I will invite people to consult that fact sheet with the status they have. And it says when a separation occurs, how you can maintain
3: your status. And let me just go again on that, and just to make it clear, if you are in a relationship and you are deciding to leave that relationship, if the person is your sponsor, that doesn't necessarily mean that you're going to lose the status. But then you need to have the best resource, right? And this is something that in many cultures we are not used. We don't know much about shelters, and to be sincere, there are a lot of myths about shelters. We have this idea that the shelter is a place murky, dark, and here in Quebec there is a network of shelters all over the province, and I mean this happens all over Canada, but you work with the network in Quebec. Could you tell us a little bit more about this network?
4: Yeah, well, I want to highlight a couple things here because I work for a group of shelters for women victims of domestic violence. We now have 47 shelters across the province, but we are not the only group. There are other groups or alliances of shelters, mainly the Federation of Shelters for Women, which also is a resource for more, not only for domestic violence, but also other forms of violence against women. And there's also the Alliance of Second Stage Shelter Homes that offer transitional shelters for post-separation violence. And it's also important to note that some shelters are not part of a group or an alliance. So there is a map that I also sent you that you could send to the audience of all of the shelters, whether they are part of a group or not in the province of Quebec. And that being said, I really want to give more insight on what are the services that these shelters offer. Of course, they offer safe housing. But it's important to say that it's not only that. They have a 24/7 telephone support, so do not hesitate to call them whenever you need or if you just want information. If you're worried about someone, you can call them too. It's not only for the victims. And they have external services, so you don't have to be housed there, to have services. So they can give you information on your rights. They can support and guide you for finding a place to live, for social assistance, for legal procedures. And a lot of workers in the shelters speak different languages. And if not, they also offer a free service of interpretation. So you can always ask to have someone speak your mother tongue. And some other important things, Carlos, as you said, the shelters are really safe. They're welcoming. It's really a homey environment. It's non-judgmental, as I said. And, they are accessible even if you have not left your partner. So this is an important thing. And even if you have not filed a complaint with the police, you can still access their services. And if you are hosted in a shelter, it's not a prison. You can continue to work if you are working. Your children can continue to go to school. So this is also, I think, an important information to share.
3: And I think that it's really important that we make emphasis on this. A woman can go to a place where they're going to have a roof, a nice place to sleep, safe space to sleep with the kids. That means that the person doesn't need to go. They can choose. They can take this opportunity to go out and in our home countries, the social networks that we have, the family, sometimes helps to mediate and resolve problems. So these shelters can also be an opportunity to take some distance, look in perspective, and try to fix things, or work, get legal assistance. And that's where people like you comes, right?
4: Yes, it's really a place where you're not only, of course, you have a roof, which is important, but you have support. They do individual, group, and youth-focused interventions. As I said, they can help you with different things of your life to reconstruct your life and also give you information on your rights, on different resources that you can consult to help you move forward with your life.
3: Excellent. I think that this is... This is a great opportunity when women are saying that the red flags are increasing in their relationship, when the violence, the physical violence starts to be there. I think that this is a great opportunity to reach out, to get resources. And we are lucky that here in Quebec, in Canada, we have those resources. And as you said, those are the shelters are safe and they are respectful. One question, what about members of the LGBTQ community, even men, because the violence happens to everybody? Are you aware of resources for these communities as well?
4: Yes. Well, as for our shelters, any person that identifies as a woman can have the services within our group of shelters. I know that some other shelters have a more broad perspective on who they can give services to, like non-binary people, for example. As for men, any person, a victim of domestic violence, can reach out to SOS Violence Conjugale. This is really like the point of entry for all resources in domestic violence in the province. So they have an amazing website, sosviolenceconjugale.ca, available in, I think, over 20 languages. And they have their line that is open 24/7 that any person can call. And I would like to share the number, Carlos, because if people need to remember one resource today. It's this one, because it's really the entry point to all other resources and shelters. So the number is 1-800-363-9010. And they also have an email and a phone number. You can exchange texts with their service.
3: Excellent. Could you repeat the number, please?
4: Yeah, the phone number is 1-800-363-9010.
3: Excellent. And all of these resources are going to be placed on the Facebook page of Migrant Nation. And we're going to spread those resources as well on our different platforms with the community and community activities that we have. And I will like to, I really thank you. It's not every day that you can have somebody with your experience talking to people and letting people know of the resources that are available. But in the context of the migratory context that we are living, what do you see, what do you think that's going to happen? And what would be your advice for people, for example, that are having all these problems? Where can they access, where can they find, for example, lawyers like you? How can they find good advice?
4: Yes. Well, again, I think you will be able to share all of the links that I provided with the audience. But in our website and in our practical tools that we have in our website, we have a section for legal resources. But I think for victims of domestic violence, an amazing resources we have here in Quebec is called Rebâtir. It's a free and confidential phone line for victims of domestic violence or sexual violence, and they provide up to 4 hours of free legal advice from lawyers in different fields of law. So whether you need immigration law advice, family law, criminal law, they can really assist you with that. And it's 4 hours of free legal advice. Other than that, of course, you have the Barreau du Québec or the Quebec Association of Immigration Lawyers, which are both directories with a bunch of lawyers, and you can use filters to find one that speak your language, that is in your region. And we also have some others that are free or with less fees. You can find them on the Boussole Juridique, which is also a directory with free or low-cost legal resources. We have the office in Montreal, which is unfortunately the only one, but that provides legal aid specializing in immigration law.
3: Excellent. Audrey, thank you. Merci beaucoup. Thank you for being us with us today. And if you happen to have any other word that you want to give to the audience, I really want to thank you for your time, for your work, and for making of this this community a better place for everybody.
4: Yes, thank you, Carlos. I would really just like to say a few words about two tools that we recently developed at the Regroupement specifically for immigrant women victims of domestic violence, and they've been developed with immigrant women, with our member shelters and community organizations. So you will provide the links. So I really invite people to consult them. One is called, it's a booklet for immigrant women. It's called I Do Not Feel Free in My Relationship. And the other one is an information brochure for immigrant women called Facing Conjugal Violence, Allies, Resources, and Rights for Immigrant Women. So in these two booklets, you can find a lot of information on, as you ask first, Carlos, what is domestic violence? What is coercive control? And how can you identify if you're in that situation? And if you are, there are action items of what can you do, and links to different resources that you can contact. And so I just want to finish by saying, thank you for having me today, and please consult the links contact the resources. If you have questions, you do not commit to anything while calling, take the information, consult them, share them with your friends, your family, your coworkers. You are not alone. There are resources out there. And I would just like to, as I said, repeat the number of SOS Violence Conjugale, which is 1-800-363-9010. This is an entry point for all resources. Thank you so much, Carlos.
3: No, thank you again to you. Merci beaucoup. Muchas gracias. Y bueno, esta es su casa. Y si jamais vous avez besoin de diffuser la información, on est là. And thank you, thank you, thank you. We're going to continue with the show. And see you soon. Thanks. So, we are going to continue. Before continue, let me take a couple of minutes. And this is a comment for us, man. We are living in an age in which is very difficult to define the role of a man. And when we are migrants, when we come to different countries, everything changes. Our societies, we are used to work based on our own cultures and the communities and based on what is supposed to be the role of a man. When we come here, we have a great opportunity to reinvent ourselves. We have a great opportunity to leave behind all the bad habits that we have in our culture and take the best ones. I'm not talking about leaving everything behind. Every culture has very positive points that we can contribute to Canadian society or to the US or in Europe. But what I'm saying is we really need to think what we are doing. And fellows, if you are in a relationship that is stressful, if you are living a bad situation, if you are feeling like you are going to lose control, get out of your house. Get out of your home. Protect your home, even from yourselves. Get out, go to walk, look for help, and think and talk and communicate. This is not an easy thing to do. And I know that when we are coming here, we are living under a lot of stress. We are in a very, very... coming to any culture, moving to any place is really difficult. It's not easy. But let me make this appeal to you guys. Let us protect everybody else in our communities. And let us make of this place a better place for our kids, for the next generations, for everybody. We really need to do that. We cannot continue normalizing what's going on.
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0: Y esto fue canción, this was a song without fear. And this is a song that has become the anthem of a woman in Latin America. Unfortunately, couldn't find anything in English or in French. And this is a call for musicians in English and French. We really need something like this. And to all men, let's just assume that we are responsible. If you happen to know of anybody that is an abuser, denounce him. Talk to him. Try to get him back on the good way. If not, call the police. Don't let another woman die. Don't let another person be assassinated. We really need to do that as a way to contribute to our society. And so as we are coming to the end of this show, I just want to thank you all. It has been an honor to talk to you, to be here today. And please just remember that wherever you are, we are with you, migrants, and we are inspired by the struggle, by the strength that you are showing. Being a migrant is not easy. It takes a lot. And we are with you, and we are telling your stories. Feel free to reach out to us. We are a migrant nation, and we are here to talk for those who can't talk. We are here to provide with the microphone to our community. And without more,
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0: 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My name is Jim. I have a couple of guests who will be joining me, one of which is your friend and mine, Mr. Ferris, like the wheel. He is out getting coffee right now. And Mayo from Orange Tickets will be joining us as well. And I'm having some issues with the computer right now. So I'm just going to riff here for a little while. I hope you're having a wonderful day. Maybe it's this one. Hey, buddy. Oh, maybe that's the issue. Okay, hold on. Here we go. I think I figured us out. Just give me one quick minute here. So we're going to start off the show. So like I said, Mayo from Orange Tickets is going to join us here momentarily. We're going to talk about all kinds of shows coming up this summer. But to start things off, it is the 13th anniversary of the passing of Jeff Hanneman. So I want to start the show today here with some Slayer. So put your horns up. This is Bloodline from the album God Hates Us All.
1: Not particularly.

0: Hell yeah.
1: Yep.
0: Power Chord, Heavy Metal Radio. Yep.
1: Check, mic check.
0: Jim and Ferris here.
1: Hey, how you doing?
0: Man.
1: This thing is...
0: Yeah, you're having a real hard time with that.
1: Well.
0: That's, yeah, something's going on with this studio, man.
1: Yeah, I swear, the people, there's like, they're like...
0: Trolls.
1: Yeah, they're screwing shit up on purpose.
0: Yeah, yeah, like I managed to figure out how to get the cursor size to like a regular... size. I think it is even still slightly too big. But then also, and then you showed me how to like zoom out of web pages because it was just like,
1: yeah, it's just
0: friggin' like right in there.
1: Somebody's
0: like,
1: got this computer all screwed up.
0: It's all hooped.
1: It's set really screwy. Everything's like very magnified. And
0: yeah. I mean, on one hand, like I get it. It kind of, it does make it maybe a little easier to read for maybe some more visually impaired folks.
1: I promise you that's not who did it.
0: I'm there, I'm right there with you, but I'm trying to see the silver lining on it. I'm trying to find a way that, like, okay, I can understand maybe there are people who volunteer with this station who are maybe benefiting from this.
1: You know, Jim, that attitude will take you really far in life.
0: I hope so. I haven't gotten very far yet.
1: Well, I mean, here you are.
0: Well, this is true. Volunteering for Power Chord, one of the oldest heavy metal radio shows in Canada.
1: Oh, you're a volunteer? You're still
0: they don't
1: volunteer?
0: Pay me for this shit, man.
1: Oh.
0: Yeah. Do it for the love of the game.
1: Oh.
0: So that was Bloodline. That was Slayer. Now, I'm like 90% sure that was the first Slayer song that I ever heard.
1: Dude, I'm 90% sure I have never heard that Slayer song.
0: Are you serious?
1: Yeah, I'm serious.
0: Oh, wow. Yeah.
1: I don't know. God Hates Us All.
0: Okay. Well, that was their infamous, released on September 11th, 2001.
1: Thanks a lot, Slayer.
0: Thanks a lot, Slayer. No, that song was on the, I want to say it was the Dracula 2000 soundtrack.
1: Okay, well, if it is, then I have heard it.
0: Let me look it up here, because I'm pretty sure
1: I might not have God Hates Us All, but I definitely have the Dracula 2000 soundtrack.
0: I guess I should have added soundtrack. I am. Here we go. Good old Wikipedia. There it is. Track number four.
1: Oh, my God.
0: Track number three.
1: Okay.
0: Bloodline by Slayer.
1: Shut my mouth.
0: There it is.
1: Right in between what?
0: Right in between A Welcome Burden by Disturbed and The Metro by John Crawford, which is performed by System of a Down.
1: Ooh.
0: Actually, kind
1: of real stinkers there.
0: I actually liked the Metro, the version of the Metro that System of a Down did.
1: You would like System of a Down.
0: Yeah.
1: God damn it, Jim.
0: I don't know. I mean, this we're talking about like 13 years old. Hey, look who it is. Mayo's here.
2: I'll get the door.
0: Okay, so Ferris is going to go grab Mayo. I guess I will just riff a little bit. So Bloodline was the first. Probably it's either Bloodline or South of Heaven were the first tracks of Slayer that I heard. It was definitely the first song I tried to learn on guitar. Like, that opening guitar riff is just slow and easy enough to pick up for kind of an idiot like me. I'll let these guys get settled in. And I distinctly remember the music video for Bloodline. They're like in a big empty room, gradually getting covered with more and more blood.
1: Oh yeah.
0: Please have a seat, sir. Yeah, we're in, in media res? Is that the right term?
1: Don't
0: look at
1: me,
0: like,
1: buddy.
0: We're in process right now. The show's happening live. Mayo, man, thanks for making it out, dude.
3: Yeah, hey, thanks for having me here. Like, it's great to be back.
1: Welcome.
3: And yeah, be in a great space here.
0: Yeah, man. We're happy to have you, and very happy to go over some of the shows coming up this summer. School's out.
3: Yeah.
0: Finals are over. People got to go get their yayas out. But yeah, so we opened the show here with Bloodline. I'd mentioned to you that we were going to play some Slayer 3.

0: at the show. And I've got a couple of your picks lined up here. Because today is the 13th anniversary of Jeff Hanneman's passing, the Slayer axeman slash lyricist.
1: Slayer.
0: Fucking Slayer! But here, let's get situated. We'll dive into some music here because tonight at the Rickshaw is Dead Meadow.
1: Yeah, we have a show that combined two tours, Dead Meadow, psych rock or prog rock. Mm-hmm. Like, well, it's just like Led Zeppelin, like all 70s rock, basically.
0: Right, yeah.
1: It's really good, really good. Yeah, they're blown up. And so Dead Meadow was touring, and also Temptress are coming east west. And then, yeah, Crash Here, like great combo. With Space Queen, Temptress and Space Queen are touring together.
2: Nice.
0: Yeah, and that Western sounds like it's going to make a great sort of trifecta of bands tonight. Oh, yeah. You know, like everybody's going to kind of play to their strengths and bring it all together. So let's hear some Space Queen, because I don't need very many excuses to play Space Queen.
2: Yeah, good band.
0: I've seen them a couple of times. Always a great time. I especially love their vocal harmonies. They just kill it. Yeah. Live. It's really great. So I'm going to play the opening track from their 2023 album, Battle Cry. And then I think we're going to dive into some more music here. I've got, what do I have queued up? We're going to dive into some Thousand Knives, Master Boot Record, and some Oxygen Destroyer for this set. So stay tuned. But this is Battle Cry by Space Queen. 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

0: Heyo. You're back. We are back with my name's Jim with Varys, like the wheel.
1: Good day.
0: And Mayo from Orange Hi. Tickets. And so that little bit of music there, we're talking about shows coming up this summer. So we kicked off the set with Battle Cry by Space Queen, who are playing tonight at the Rickshaw with Dead Meadow and Temptress. Then we followed that up with Thousand Knives. There's a song called Spent. They're here May 9th. Thousand Knives, they're from the East Coast. Hey, they're coming all the way from Halifax.
2: Oh, yeah.
0: Yeah. A little something for the core kids. They are playing with Burn Pattern, Haunting Party, and Halicide.
1: Oh, Haunting Parties, that's a cool band.
0: Oh, yeah? I don't know anything about them.
1: My friend Jeremy's in that band.
0: Oh, okay, cool. Hey, what up, Jeremy? I'll have to check out Haunting Party. So that's May 9th at the Cobalt, if you're into the core thing. After Thousand Knives, there was CPU by Master Boot Record. Playing
1: record or record?
0: I'm choosing record.
1: You're usually right about these things.
0: I don't really know either. I'm not sure if it's the verb or the noun.
2: It should be record.
0: Is it record?
2: Yeah.
0: Master Boot record?
2: As in the computer master boot record, which is the part of the
0: okay.
2: computer
0: that
2: files.
0: I'm not a, I'm not a techno guy, so that makes sense.
2: The loading of the operating system.
0: Okay, well, here we learned something today. Master boot record.
2: Yeah.
0: Okay, nice. And they're also here May 9th. Big night. Master boot record, and I'm trying to read my own handwriting. A Rotten Bit? Is that, is
2: yeah,
0: that it?
2: Okay. Yeah, the, yeah.
0: And
2: there's
0: Sleeper
2: support.
0: Ship.
2: It's a Slipper Ship, which is a prog rock metal project of Andrew Kingsley of Unleash the Archers.
0: From, yeah, okay. Yeah, I knew cool. I recognized that name. Yeah, yeah. It's like sci-fi, prog, very technical stuff, as you would expect from a guitar player from Unleash the Archers.
2: Yeah, but can be technical, but also surprisingly very accessible.
0: Mm-hmm. There's also another show, so we played this last track that you heard that was, Eradicating the Symbiotic Hive Mind from Beyond the Void. That was Oxygen Destroyer, who are here May 10th at the Astoria with, Gise and Dissolver. There's another yeah. show that I didn't include in this playlist, cause it's more like electronic, like dark wave kind of stuff. It's like Leather Strip, Torture yeah. Gallery, and Skull Cultist, and Landscape Body Machine. That's May 3rd. So tomorrow night, at the Cobalt. So if you're yep. into that,
2: hard industrial,
0: yeah,
2: par
0: dark, yeah. Electronic stuff. Yeah, so yeah, we're talking about shows coming up this summer, and next on the docket here, I'm gonna play some Dazzling Killmen. Ferris, I heard you talking about them with Coleman
3: yep.
0: a few weeks ago. Do you want to kind of elucidate? I don't really know much about them. Would you care to elucidate us?
3: Well, you know, I'm not gonna be much help to you, Jim. I just know they're a sick band,
0: and maybe that's all we need to know.
3: Yeah, you know, they float in the same circles that a lot of the noise rock
0: yeah.
3: stuff I listen to flies in. A number of my friends in these communities are big fans and have, you know, yeah. advised me. My buddy Scott toured with them for a little while on their last tour. He was their merch man. Everything I've heard is really sick. It's really great. And this is their first time. It might be their first time in Canada ever, but it's their first time in Vancouver.
2: Yeah, I think so. Can't recall right now, like, yeah, when we were booking it, but I do know they haven't been active for a very long time. I mean, yeah. they were part of like that. There was this wave of noise and math rock metal, well, rock mostly in the early 80s, and mm-hmm. they were like a big part of it, and as well as Point Lane Plane that are supporting this show.
3: Yep,
2: and both bands were just like reactivating now and then, yeah, reviving all the noise.
3: There's a lot of that going on this year. I'm here for it.
0: Yeah, absolutely.
3: Revivals.
0: Yeah, they're playing May 14th. Yeah, it's so it's Dazzling Killmen, Point Line Plane, and Taxa.
3: And Taxa,
2: oh, yeah.
3: it's another one
2: so
3: where
2: good.
3: They haven't been active
2: yeah.
3: in a really long time.
2: Yeah, yeah.
0: And that's at the Astoria. So that'll be good. Nice, cozy little venue.
3: I sure hope I make it to that.
0: For that.
3: I'm a lame person.
0: May 14th. What day is that?
3: Thursday.
0: It's a Thursday.
2: Yeah.
0: Yeah, so that's like the pre-Friday.
3: Yeah, I'm going out that Friday, though, and that's, I mean, like, that might do it for me all summer.
0: Oh, yeah? what's on the 15th?
3: 15, that's that, I'm going to that ambient show.
0: Oh, that's right, you're telling me about that.
3: Spectral Wounds later that night.
0: As well, yeah. Okay.
3: I'm going to the show at St. Andrew's Cathedral. It's a...
0: Yeah,
3: I was
0: the
3: telling
0: ambient.
3: You about his, it's Laraji, I think is his name. It's Laraji. Mm-hmm. It's an ambient guy that worked with Brian Eno a long time ago.
2: Yeah,
3: that was new to me, and I looked at it, and it looked like it was going to be really cool.
2: Yeah,
0: you were saying they're like doing a sort of like special projection.
3: Yeah,
0: that's
3: they've got like
0: built specifically for the
3: they've
0: cathedral.
3: Got like, yeah, architecturally mapped. Like video projections, like on the contours of the church walls.
0: That's so sick.
3: So yeah,
0: I'm technology these sort of days, man.
3: And then Spectral Wound is right after
2: on
3: that.
2: The 15th, yeah.
3: So yeah, hopefully I can hit both.
0: Big night. Yeah.
3: who else is on that Spectral Wound?
0: Nocturnal
3: Scalding?
0: Departure. Are they making it all the way out? Because I know they're playing
3: like
0: a date in Saskatoon.
3: Not quick head to drop, I think. Do I have that right?
0: Let's consult Google Nocturnal Departure and Tithe and Scalding and Dirge.
3: That's a lot of bands.
0: What a lineup. Wow.
3: I don't know. That's a lot of bands.
0: It is a lot of bands, but it's worth it. Wow. Yeah, that's pretty sick. Okay, we've been talking a lot. Let's dive into some tracks here. I think you want to go smoke a bone, so we'll do that.
3: Roast a bone.
0: So this is, I'm going to play for you, let me just pull up the album name, Face of Collapse.
3: Oh, yeah,
0: released in 1994. We're going to hear a track called My Lacerations, Dazzling Killmen, playing May 14th with Point Line Playing and Taxa at the Astoria. And I should mention, Mayo runs Orange Tickets, so all of the events that we're talking about here today, you can get your tickets at orangetickets.ca. And you do some social media stuff as well, right?
2: To promote events.
0: Yeah. Where can people find you?
2: Yeah, or we're just The Invisible Orange in Instagram, The Invisible Orange on Facebook, The Invisible Orange on Blue Sky, and yeah.
0: All the apps.
2: Invisibleorange.com.
0: Okay. Okay. Yeah. Let's dive in here. Because there's like some more great stuff coming up in May as well. Like Spell playing at the end of the month. They just have a new record that came out yesterday. Okay. Let's just do it. So this is My Lacerations, The Dazzling Killmen from Face of Collapse here on Power Chord Heavy Metal Radio. 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
1: Slayer!
0: My name's Jim with Mayo here in the studio, coming to you live from the Student Nest building on beautiful UBC campus on unceded Musqueam territory. This is Power Chord, Heavy Metal Radio. Let's walk through that set. Mayo's here. He's from orangetickets.ca. We opened that set with some Dazzling Killmen, some legacy noise rock,
1: yeah,
0: in a way, that have sort of
1: the math rock
0: started, math noise. I don't know, there's so many labels out there now,
1: yeah,
0: it's hard to keep them track, hard to keep track of them all. But that was My Lacerations, to start things off. That was from their album Face of Collapse. And then following that up, some brand new Spell, Take My Life, from their album Wretched Heart, just came out yesterday.
1: Yeah,
0: I've had a chance to check that one out. It's really, really good. And then this last track, some Slayer, At Dawn They Sleep, from their gym-themed album, Hell Awaits.
1: Hell Awaits, that's right.
0: I'm lifting Hell Awaits, bro. No, I'm just being silly. That record's awesome. We're playing some Slayer today as a tribute to the late, great Jeff Hanneman.
1: We are picking up tracks that feature Jeff, like composition, right?
0: Absolutely,
1: Jeff track.
0: And that was Hanneman that track. Was one of your picks.
1: Yeah.
0: So you wanna tell us a little bit about your experience with that track. Why was that one that
1: I just
0: jumped out
1: it.
0: To you? It's good, man.
1: It's I mean, back when I discovered Slayer, then looking at the cover of Raining Blood was the first album I heard, and it was like, this is like so evil, like this is scary. As like many people would say, like when they discover Venom and all that, but for me it was like that Slayer album cover of Raining Blood. I was like, what is this? And then I felt I was doing something wrong or bad by listening to it, but then someone passes me a copy of Hell Awaits, and it was just a dubbed copy that then that I dubbed again. I wasn't looking at the cover even, you're just looking at a TDK tape, and then I put it on, and it's just like, that was just like that, what felt like evil, like the whole thing, the whole album was just it hypnotized me. And then this is one of the songs that I love.
0: Yeah, man. And so off the top of the show, I played Bloodline. I think that was the first Slayer song I ever heard. Do you remember the first Slayer song you ever heard?
1: And it will have been something from Raining Blood. It must have been Angel of Death.
0: Right? Sure, yeah. Like, classic.
1: Like, hey,
0: yeah.
1: Listen to this, boom, you start the album, and then just the Jeff Hanneman scream.
0: So good, man.
1: Like, what is that? Is that even human?
0: I forgot where I was going to go with that. But Ferris is back.
2: Yeah, you guys talking about Slayer?
0: We're talking about Slayer, buddy.
3: Yeah, you know, I don't hate Slayer.
0: Do you remember the first... I don't know if I asked you. Do you remember the first Slayer song you ever heard?
3: I couldn't say. No, I couldn't say.
1: I would say, like, highly influential band. I mean, like, Hell Awaits is considered, like, proto-death metal, right? Basically.
0: For sure,
1: like,
0: yeah.
1: Atmosphere it has and all that. So, and Jeff Hanneman's influences... always like something that that mark extreme metal, actually. I think like so many bands we can listen and then we're like, oh yeah, we can see the Slayer worship, like where it's coming, right? Let's say bands like Deicide, Vader, back then, like, it was like that riffing, it was the triplets and all that. So it's then it translated into like a whole branch of death metal, right?
0: And sure,
1: yeah. So respects to Hanneman.
3: Oh, yes,
0: well, yeah, and
3: absolutely.
0: So
1: have some Heinekens tonight. On the
0: there you go. Yeah, so like Ferris, you and I were out for beers a few weeks ago, and I told you about this thought that I had where like Slayer is kind of this band that's like it's accessible for beginners to the genre. Like a lot of people will kind of start with Slayer, and then a lot of the old heads, you know, still listen to Slayer. It's just like a band that you don't really grow out of. And you just kind of like, they're just kind of there.
3: Yeah.
0: They're a lot like Cannibal Corpse in
3: Slayer,
0: that way.
3: Slayer, I don't know. Like Cannibal Corpse and Slayer, to me, that's not entry level. I mean, I don't know.
1: Yeah.
3: I think that's like graduated level.
1: Yeah.
3: Okay. But I smell right. what you're cooking.
0: Right.
3: I smell
0: okay.
3: what you're cooking. But like Slayer is, you know, it's
0: I guess it's like a stepping stone into the more extreme.
1: I see what you mean. Yeah. But yeah, then because that's a graduation. Now yeah. It's just like, welcome to the extreme.
0: Yeah.
1: It's like, yeah.
3: It's definitely the, it's definitely like, I think it'd be more apt to say it sits on the precipice between mainstream and underground extreme.
0: Sure, yeah, yeah. Like, equally loved on both sides.
3: Yeah.
0: Man. Okay, yeah.
3: Did you ever get to see Slayer?
0: I never did, no. No, growing up in Saskatchewan. No. You don't really get a lot of touring bands come through.
1: Yeah, they were my first concert, right? Like,
0: wow.
1: I would see shows in my home city in Mexico, and it was, like, mostly local shows. We'll have some bands from Arizona come in, but, like, underground bands. And then we made a trip to Tucson, Arizona, like some friends and I, and then we saw Slayer at the Decade of Aggression, which was a live album that they were releasing. So then that was my first ever actual concert of like a big band.
3: That's sick.
1: And then, yeah.
0: Was that, so how long have you been doing the Invisible Orange Tickets thing?
1: Then, this has been since 2009, so we just celebrated 17
0: Congratulations.
1: Years. April, so I guess it's like our anniversary month. And then, April 3rd, 2009, we did our first show, which was Cattle Decapitation. We just started off with like, we had this opportunity to do it, and then we said like, let's just make a company so we can, and then, so we put that show, and then, we continue doing more. So that was we were at the right place at the right time.
3: Hell yeah.
1: And then we just had Cattle Decapitation on April
3: of
1: 2026.
3: Nice. Right?
1: And it's just like, so 17 years later.
0: That's amazing.
1: Yeah.
0: Was there like, I don't know, maybe not. Was there like sort of a moment where you realized like, yeah, this is what I want to do. This is what I want to dedicate my life to.
1: That hasn't happened. It's just something
0: you just kind of fell into it and been doing it ever since. Yeah,
1: it's just like we're just like, hey, we like doing that stuff. Yeah, and I love going to shows. I love organizing things. I'll organize a show, and a friend that was in the same boat, and then we just organized one, and then we continued, but then just continued and on my own, and then that's it. It was just something I was doing as a hobby business, passion project, right? I have my day job all the time, right? So now, for the last 6 months, and I've been fully on it, like trying to see, like where it takes and goes. And it's just,
3: that's killer.
1: It's just something that you enjoy the journey, basically. It's not
0: sure,
1: right? So because it's music, we love music. I'm not a musician, but then this is how I can contribute, is helping put things together and bring people together, fans, artists. So,
0: and you're doing a hell of a job, man.
3: It's invaluable. Invaluable.
0: So we've been talking about shows coming up this summer. You know, school's out, finals are done. You know, people got a little extra free time on their hands. Why not spend it at a show? So let me give a quick rundown for May, because we, with that playlist, with that last set there, that kind of ends the May segment of the show. So tonight, May 2nd, at the Rickshaw, Dead Meadow with Temptress and Space Queen. Tomorrow night, sort of a more hard electronic stuff, Leather Strip, Torture Gallery, and Skull Cultist, and Landscape Body Machine. Next weekend, Master Boot Record, A Rotten Bit, and Sleeper Ship at the Rickshaw. And then at the Cobalt next Saturday on the 9th, Thousand Knives, Burn Pattern, Haunting Party, and Hallucide. Then next Sunday, May 10th, Oxygen Destroyer, Gizé, and Dissolver at the Astoria. May 14th, Dazzling Killmen, Pointline Plane, and Taxa. That's at the Astoria as well. Let's see here. May 22nd, also at the Astoria, Terrifier, Supermodel, Taxidermy, Amnesia, and Carrion. I had the Terrifier guys in sometime last year. Oh, it was right before their big sold-out show, before they went out to Europe for a couple of festival dates. They're really great guys.
1: Oh, yeah. No, definitely.
0: And Prisoner on the 23rd, also at the Astoria with Nocturna and Lewd Antics. And then Spell, May 30th, Spell with Space Queen and Living Evil. And I am I have my ticket for that. I'm very excited to see Spell again in a nice cozy little venue like Green Auto. And like I said before, I've seen Space Queen a couple of times. They always kill it. Those vocal harmonies really do it for me. And Living Evil, like, they put out one of my favorite demos last year. So I'm very excited to see them live.
1: Yep. I'm going to say both. I haven't seen them live yet, so yeah, I'm excited about that.
2: I don't think they've been here yet.
0: Oh, no?
2: I think that will be
0: they're from Victoria, right?
2: Yeah, I think that's going to be their first...
0: Their debut mainland show. Okay, well, that's exciting.
2: They play Covenant 2 this year, I think.
0: Yes.
2: If I'm not mistaken.
0: They are definitely on the bill for Covenant. Covenant 11. Okay, let's move on to June. There's a double album release show on June 5th at the Rickshaw, Surrey's Iron Kingdom.
1: Yep.
0: And WMD. I had Skylar in as well with the Terrifier guys.
2: WMD?
0: Yeah.
1: Yeah.
2: Oh, cool.
0: When Minds Develop.
2: I was just chatting with him.
0: Oh, yeah?
2: Yeah.
0: Yeah, are you going to have him on the program or what?
2: We were talking about shirts.
0: Oh, that's exciting. Of course, yes. Shout out to Orion Screenworks for all your band merch needs.
2: Well, you know, lots of people can do shirts too.
0: That's true, but not like you guys do.
2: Well.
0: You got the special sauce.
2: Well, now, we don't need to dominate the airwaves with this, Jim.
0: Well.
2: We're volunteering.
0: Of course, I'm volunteering the information that we got a guy here
1: who makes shirts. City. Yes.
0: They're playing with Torify and Hyperstrike June 5th at the Rickshaw, so that should be one heck of a humdinger.
2: 6. Iron Kingdom, that's a sick band too.
1: We can give a shout out to Archspire guys are playing the next day too, right? June 6th, which is like Slayer Day, right? Because 6-6.
0: Of course.
1: Right? So that's not my show, so it's not in our listings, but yeah, just wanted to mention that. Yeah, good guys too, but yeah.
0: And I should mention, so if any of these shows, pique your interest, check out orangetickets.ca. Let's start off the set here with some brand new Iron Kingdom. 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
1: Hey, how you doing?
0: And Mayo.
2: Hi.
0: And we are talking, doing a little summer showcase, talking about shows coming up this summer. Mayo is from Invisible Orange / orangetickets.ca. So all the shows we're talking about, you can get tickets at that website. Once again, orangetickets.ca.
1: You know, buying tickets is important.
0: It behooves you.
1: Yeah, you know, if there's something you want to see, you should just buy a ticket. And doing so in advance is really helpful for everybody in the process. And I do this a lot. And sometimes when a night comes, geez, I don't feel great, or I have to watch my kids or whatever. And that's okay too. I love to bail, and I always do. But you know what? Buying tickets is good and cool, and you should do it. And even if you don't make it out, like me most of the time, it's helpful. It helps keep everything
0: interest.
1: Happening.
0: Yes. Yeah.
1: It helps keep bands coming. It's really important.
2: This but we true, also yeah. hope you make it.
1: I hope I make it too.
0: Absolutely.
1: It's just at this stage of my life, in this chapter of my life.
2: Yeah.
1: It's kind of difficult. Yeah. I'm a lame guy.
0: Yeah, can you talk maybe a little bit more about ticket sales, how that sort of impacts further bookings and things like that?
2: Oh yeah, definitely. For example, like sometimes, so when a band is organizing a tour and then they reach out, then as an independent promoter, not a, like a specific venue,
0: not like
2: booker,
0: Ticketmaster or something like that. Yeah.
2: No, I mean just not like a venue booker specifically.
0: Okay, sure.
2: I look for the most appropriate venue for that band, right? I say like, okay, it's gonna be a 200 size or 500 size, right? What we can expect for that, and sometimes like we choose one size venue, and if the ticket sales are not reflecting it, then we had to scramble to like to then
0: adjust
2: that. So then that's one example where it affects. I mean, if we're speaking about pre-sales, but like just specifically because sales in general, I mean, like yeah, I wouldn't tell people to buy tickets just to buy tickets like for
0: right,
2: that they're not
0: right,
2: interested
0: right.
2: on, right? But it's just like it's as Ferris mentioned, is the support to the band, right? Like you can do it in different ways. You can buy their music, buy their merch, buy the tickets too. Like it shows up for them and the in how they progress later, right? Like how like how they have numbers to show. Yeah,
0: sure.
2: We all want to stay away from warmongering Spotify and all that. Some of us do and stay away, and then you try to support them by buying their music, but then we know it's like, oh yeah, but people look at the numbers in Spotify. Well, guess what? Like people also look at numbers of their live shows. So you can support them, as Ferry says, like, yeah, get tickets, rise their numbers. And it probably has some more impact than you streaming once or twice platform or maybe your less evil platform of choice.
0: It feels like, yeah, like ticket sales are a much more real metric.
2: Yeah.
0: Of
2: it's more
0: interest,
2: looked at,
0: you know,
2: I would
0: yeah,
2: say.
0: Yeah.
2: It is definitely more important. So you support them that way as well, right? So
0: total support.
1: It's very important. Yeah, I mean, if you consume arts, you have an obligation to patronize, if you ask me.
2: Yeah, we're all in this together.
1: Yeah, man. I mean, that's what I'm here for. I'm a volunteer. Jim's a volunteer. We're just doing this because we want to support, and we love it. It's great and cool.
0: Very cool.
2: We love music. We want more music. Let's support each other.
1: Yeah, why wouldn't you want to be a part of that? Come on down.
0: Come on down to orangetickets.ca.
1: Come on down to the station. Get involved.
0: Yeah.
1: It's a good time.
0: Big time.
1: It'll enrich your life.
0: Let's talk about that set that we just played. So we've touched on May. We're moving on to June. We opened up with some Iron Kingdom, Blood and Steel, which is one. I think that's their latest single from their new album coming out. Pretty sure it's called Shadows and Dust. If I remember correctly.
1: I don't look at me like I'm going to be able to answer that quick.
0: No, I know you're not a clean vocals guy.
1: No, Iron Kingdom's a cool band, man.
0: Absolutely.
1: I mean, all bands are cool, firstly. But yeah, Iron Kingdom, I'm pretty sure that they recorded that whole thing in a studio that they built themselves. I was watching it on their, you know, they'd updated on their socials.
0: Okay.
1: And they built a studio like from the ground up and fortified the whole thing. And
2: yeah, no, they take care of what they do. Yeah. And yeah. But the album's coming out on June 6th, actually, the day after the show at
0: the
2: Rickshaw
0: June 5th
2: Theater.
0: At the Rickshaw. Yeah.
2: And, June 6th,
1: 26.
2: International Slayer Day.
1: Fucking they're Slayer.
0: And we have been playing some Slayer, not in that last set, but there will be more to come. So yeah, Iron Kingdom is playing with WMD, who are also releasing a record. I think it's also on the 6th. It might be on the 5th. I can't remember. WMD?
2: Yeah,
0: it's their second full length coming out. Or is it?
2: The double album release show.
0: Yeah, and they're being supported by Torify and Hyperstrike. That is June 5th at the Rickshaw. And then you heard from Balkan. Mm-hmm. Become Wrath from their self-titled record came out in 2021, I think.
1: Is that old already?
0: It's been a few years.
1: I think those boys are doing something right now, too.
0: I hope so.
1: I don't know. I saw somebody had posted something about recording. I don't know if it was Balkan or Dirge, as I understand there's some
0: there's a lot of cross-pollination that happens there, yeah. But they're playing with Omnia Neil and Jise and Hushed June 12th at Green Auto. That's going to be a sweaty show.
2: Yeah.
1: Green Auto is great.
0: Yeah.
2: Yeah, Summer and Green Auto, yes.
0: Hell yeah.
2: Quick shout out to Omnia Neil. They're playing tonight as well.
0: Oh, that's right. You're saying that, yeah.
2: For Journeyman Productions' 10th anniversary. Shout out to them. Also, like, putting a lot of effort and work on what they do. It's a collective. It's of promoters and they all just a collective of like a co-op too, kind of. I guess.
0: That's cool.
2: Yeah, and then they're all very invested and interested in doing what they do and doing it well. So shout out to them. Congratulations on their 10th anniversary.
1: Yeah, same deal. That's congrats, dudes. That's really cool. They're the same kind of people, you know. They're here putting in the work. Yeah, doing a lot of work. And not doing it for pay, you know what I mean?
0: Sure.
1: Like, yeah, there might be money changing hands here, but that's not what it's about. It's about passion and supporting the scene. It's good stuff. Cheers, dudes.
0: And then we heard from Chemist, brand new Chemist. It's funny, I was telling you guys off the air, like, I was at work a couple weeks ago, and one of the guys I work with, he just started recently.
1: Shout out, Jim works with.
0: What up, Chad? And so we were on like opposite shifts, and so he was cleaning up, getting ready to go home for the day, and he's wearing a Chemist shirt, and I'm like, yo dude, nice shirt. And and we were talking, I was like, do you even know if they're even an active band anymore? Because I can't remember when their last album came out, but it's been a while. And I wasn't really sure, and then sure enough, like within a week or two of that conversation, brand new Chemist coming out June 12th, self-titled, Invocation of the Dreamer, yeah, I want to say.
2: June
0: 12th
2: is
0: their lead single.
2: Show, but the album's already out. It's really good.
0: June 19th is the show.
2: June 12th
0: is the release of the album. So a week after the album comes out, they're playing here at the Rickshaw with Necrofire and Wretched. So that will be a sick show.
2: Oh, yeah. That's a good lineup.
0: And then we heard from Anvil. Some classic Canadian heavy metal.
2: On metal.
0: 666 from Metal on Metal. 1982. They're playing, I think they're revisiting three of their classic albums. Let me jump back.
2: This is a band that
0: Forged in Steel.
2: Like when the documentary came up about them, then I guess they thought it would be a revival, and then they were touring and all that. But like the tours were not doing that well, actually. They just like have to be honest, and then but they kept at it, and this time it is doing a lot
0: that's
2: better.
0: Awesome.
2: Good for them.
1: Fucking
2: finally,
1: man.
2: Just to have like strong shows,
1: it.
2: Yeah.
1: And
0: yeah,
1: those guys have been working hard for a long time.
0: 40 years, man. Yeah, they're doing hard and heavy, metal on metal, and Forged in Fire. They're classic albums.
2: It should be going on 50 years or something.
1: Oh, my, yeah.
0: Yeah, maybe. Yeah. But yeah, 666, classic speed metal track. Canadian icons. They're playing June 27th at the Astoria. So like I was saying, like I feel like I got to get a ticket. You see Anvil at the Astoria, man.
1: Astoria is really sick.
0: They're playing with Midnight Hellion and Power Load. So that will be very, very good. And then that same night at the Cobalt, something for the punkers, Crazy in the Brains and Terminal City Rats. That's also happening June 27th. All the ticket information is available at Invisible, or sorry, I always say that, orangetickets.ca. Yeah. That's it. How about we move on to July, maybe touch into August a little bit. So Scald is coming up, but I don't think there's an additional lineup quite yet announced for that.
2: No,
0: or do you have that figured out?
2: No, it's we have Scald. I think they might be adding someone to support them, but we're waiting to hear on that. And it's basically, them just bugging folk. And that'll be great. Yeah, it's going to be very interesting.
1: I don't know if I know them. Scald.
0: Scald. Yeah, Scald. I don't know.
2: I don't know how you pronounce the A with the...
0: same.
2: Scald.
0: Yeah, I don't know. I've always
1: We're not big on pronunciation and power chord. We do our best.
0: It's an audio-only medium, but we say things how we like. That's July 4th at the Rickshaw. So, and I listened to a bit of it. I'm not super familiar with them either. I didn't feel they were necessarily appropriate for the show today, but I do want to give them a shout-out. And then July 4th, something that is very appropriate for power chord, Contusion, Dispossessed, Grave Infestation, and Oxizer.
1: Oh, boy.
2: Yeah.
0: That's at the Astoria as well.
1: Dispossessed?
2: The metal of death.
0: And Contusion came through, was it last year? They played with Ripped to Shreds.
2: They've been a couple of times, yeah. Ripped to Shreds, and they were here before that. Contusion, well, they had been here before that. It was the Cobalt, I remember, and then the Wise Hole with Ripped to Shreds. And
0: Hedonist and Asphyxiation?
2: Asphyxiated,
0: that's it.
2: Yeah.
1: God damn it, Jim.
0: And, you know, there's so many names to keep track of.
2: Yeah, so, they were, so it was the Cobalt the first time. Can I remember, like, the rest of the lineup? And then the Wise Hole, that one.
0: And was
2: now
0: awesome.
2: At the Astoria, with Dispossessed.
0: Engrave Infestation and Oxizer.
1: That's sick. That's a killer lineup.
2: Stack.
0: Yeah.
1: Oxizer is insane. They're still keeping at it.
0: So let's dive into some Grave Infestation. Do you want to do you want to throw in some Dispossessed?
1: Well, you're the man. I mean, either or both.
0: Okay.
1: Mm-hmm. I like all of those bands.
2: This is a good problem to have.
0: Okay. We'll start with Grave Infestation. Maybe we'll pop in some Dispossessed. 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I just turned off my microphone. This is Carnage Gathers from Grave Infestation's latest record, came out last year. Please enjoy.

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2: Hey, I'm Ferris.
3: And Mayo.
0: And Mayo! From Invisible Orange, orangetickets.ca. We're doing a little summer showcase and also playing some Slayer because today, May 2nd, is the 13th anniversary, a very devilish anniversary of the passing of Jeff Hanneman. Let's walk through that set of tunes that we just played for you, opening things up. Grave Infestation, the title track of their latest record, Carnage Gathers, followed up by Dispossessed with Opulent Doom. Both of those bands are playing July 4th at the Astoria with Contusion and Oxizor. And then a couple of Slayer tracks, Behind the Crooked Cross, which was a Mayo pick, and Mandatory Suicide, both from South of Heaven. Mandatory Suicide might be one of my favorite Slayer tracks. Okay, let's do a quick rundown of what is left for the summer. So July 25th, Truant, Amnesia, 13 Goats, and Nameless King are playing July 25th at the Astoria. Yep. And then 6 Feet Under, Cataclysm, Wormhole, and Sinned, August 2nd at the Rickshaw. That'll be fun.
2: Sinned?
0: Yeah.
3: Sinned, yes.
2: That's sick. They're back like active now?
3: Well, yeah, you have to twist their arm a little bit, and then hardly did like for them to like play the show with Gorgasm. They opened for Gorgasm in February, and then it was like, that's it, it's a one-off. And
2: that's
3: like,
2: what I heard, yeah.
3: And then I was like, will you guys like to open this show? They were like, oh my God, we have to align different things, and people that are in different provinces or countries. And then, they made it happen, and they're going
2: to
3: be here.
0: That's awesome.
2: I haven't probably seen that band in over 20 years. And that was like when they were new. I can't even remember what the hell shows it would have been on, but they really stood out.
3: Oh, they also opened for Cattle Decapitation at the very first show from the Invisible Orange.
2: No kidding.
0: Like,
3: ever first show. So we're like, who do we get to open on, like, bands that we like? And it's like, hey, Sinned, like one of my favorite local bands. And we got them to open.
2: What year was that?
3: 2009, 17 years ago.
2: I might have been there.
3: And it was in New Westminster, like Catholic Appellation in New Westminster.
2: I didn't go there.
3: In a hall, and it was last minute. They couldn't find a venue, and that's why like that opportunity fell into us, I guess, just like to start putting that something fast and
2: very cool,
3: and then it just like roll from there. But so Sin was part of that history. That's why I was like trying to convince them to like see if they could do something again. And
0: that's so cool.
2: That's a cool band, definitely.
0: So that's August 2nd at the Rickshaw.
3: Yeah,
0: 6 Feet Under, Cataclysm, Wormhole, and Sinned. And then the only other one that I have on the menu here is August 28th at the Rickshaw, a bit of a deathcore sort of thing. Angel Maker, Ingested, Disfiguring the Goddess, and Bayonet Dismemberment.
3: Angel Maker, doing really well. Like, good for them. I remember since they started, and they were cool, barely coming to play in a bar. And I think I met them because like the guys from Arspire, on their second album, they were like doing a show, and then we're like, there's this band, new band, we'll like them to open for us. And then this kids then play. Now they're doing really well, like touring North America.
0: They had a massive response to their last record that came out last year. People really liked it.
3: And I can speak more about August.
0: Please
3: right?
0: Do.
3: There's
0: Please
3: a lot
0: do.
3: Of things
0: yeah.
3: that are not announced, but then I can give an exclusive here.
0: A little tidbit,
3: I can mention that August 7th, which is my 50th birthday.
0: Wow.
3: We're going to have Wormwich at the Astoria Pub.
0: Fuck yeah.
2: That sounds pretty
3: so
2: tasty.
3: Stay tuned for the actual announcement and everything, all the details.
0: Check out orangetickets.ca.
3: Yeah.
0: Let's close things up with some more Slayer. Mayo, thanks so much for making the trip out here and hanging out with us on the show today.
3: Thanks,
2: man. What is this, like your fourth or fifth time out?
3: Yeah, something like that.
2: You're like our favorite guest.
3: Well, keep inviting me, please, because I love it here. It's like a sanctuary for music and people who love what they do, as you say, right? Like, yeah, we'll just, yeah, we just do it because we love music. We want more music. We support
0: just
3: music.
0: Want to share it with you, our dear listener.
3: And yeah. Okay,
0: so let's close things up with some more Slayer. We're going to go out with Die by the Sword from Show No Mercy. My name's Jim. This has been Ferris and Mayo for another episode of Power Chord Heavy Metal Radio.
2: Yes,
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1: Thank you. 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Hold on 1 second. Unseated Airwaves runs through CITR, which is an occupier of unceded, stolen Musqueam territories. We broadcast all the way out to the unceded, stolen, and occupied lands of the Musqueam, Tsleil-Waututh, and Squamish people in the region that has been colonially labeled as Vancouver. We also say on Unseated Airwaves, Free Palestine. On Unseated Airwaves, we stand allied with the Palestinian Liberation Movement. So there, if we do a land acknowledgement, it only makes sense to also say Free Palestine, because one means the other. So welcome to Unceded Airwaves. My name is Danny, I'm Métis Cree, and I am the Indigenous Collective Lead at CITR 101.9, and I'm joined with the other ghouls and goblins of the collective.
2: Hi, my name is Frances. My pronouns are they, she, and I am from Calgary, Alberta, and my mom is Mexican, so I am half Mexican as well as Brazilian, Uruguayan, Romanian, and white colonial settler.
0: Hi, my name is Cooper. I'm Red River Métis from Treaty 1, Winnipeg. And my pronouns are he, him.
3: Hi, everyone. I'm Aditya. I'm Tulu from India, and I use he, him.
1: And I use she, her. I forgot to mention that. So we have some tracks for you today. Our brains are all mush. That TikTok that was like, November as a university student is no joke. Mm-hmm. Like, there's no, oh no, it was there's nothing funny about being a university student in November. There's nothing funny about it at all.
3: The life of academic baddies.
1: Academic baddies, you really just have to romanticize it.
3: Exactly.
1: Yeah. Coffee in hand, IKB, so studious, low lighting. It's the only way to get through. And doing music episodes and listening to music. That helps. Sometimes that can make you wallow in it more, though, in the November melancholy. Yeah. So the songs that we have for you are, first and foremost, Street Names and Land Claims by Ombagizi. And then, do you want to read the second one?
2: Then we have Unbound by Bizhiki.
0: And then, sorry, what's the song name? Is it You Light Up Like a Child by Black Belt Eagle Scout?
3: And then we have Witta by Francis Baptiste,
1: who will be playing at Shindig, our Battle of the Bands, tomorrow night at Redgate, $10, but no one turned away for lack of funds. And it'll be really awesome, and you should totally go and check it out and go and see our Shindig. And actually, when we saw that Francis Baptiste had applied, everyone was like, what? He doesn't have to duke it out. we can give him a show. Francis Baptiste is awesome.
2: Also, if you want to read about Francis Baptiste's last album, you should check out the not the most recent issue of Discorder, or is it the most recent? The most recent issue of Discorder in the under review section.
1: Most definitely. And this song that we're playing from Francis Baptiste is actually from that album. I'm trying to see one sec if it's the title track. Is it called Wita? The album? I don't know. Because we're having some technical difficulties. One second, guys. Does anyone have
3: in
1: any
3: in the
1: jokes?
3: Meanwhile, if you want to know even more about Francis Baptiste, we have an interview with him on our website, the CITR website, on March 4th, 2024.
1: That also, there's so much Francis Baptiste content in the CITR world, so check it all out. But here is Street Names and Land Claims by Ombagizi.

0: Okay, we're just gonna yap for a sec here. So,
1: we're really good at that.
0: Cooper, tell us about your week.
2: Oh, my week? Oh, I could advertise something if I really wanted
3: to. Yes, sell it.
2: This weekend, I did the first weekend of a storytelling workshop that I'm doing at the Vancouver Central Public Library through ZZ Theater, which is a queer theater company in the city, and it's Rainbow Youth Storytelling. So they've been doing it for like 12 years, and this is the first year they've done it with youth. So if you want to come, you can show up and pick a story just based on the title. And then there's a bunch of different storytellers, and they'll bring you to your storyteller, and the idea is like you're checking them out like a book. I had a really great time this weekend at the library telling my story, and there's a lot of really good stories. So whatever title you choose, you're

0: Vancouver summer night. I can't wait to sit by myself at the beach and look at my phone. Huh? What's that?
1: Man, what are you doing? Get over here and come jam.
0: Wow, what a lovely assortment of musicians. What are you guys doing?
1: This is E-Studio. 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
1: It's all of the ones on the dock, right?
2: The first four?
0: The songs you just heard, starting with Street Names and Land Claims by Ombigeezy.
1: Yes, Ombigeezy is an Anishinaabe band.
0: First we're just reading off what songs were on.
1: Oh, never mind. Sorry, then I don't.
0: Oh, that's all good.
2: It's okay.
1: Sorry.
2: Just the name of the song.
1: Thank you. Oh, okay.
0: So you just heard.
1: Yes, you just heard Street Names and Land Claims by Ombigeezy, Unbound by Biziki, and You Light Up Like a Child by Black Belt Eagle Scout, and Wita by Francis Baptiste.
0: Yeah. What were our thoughts?
3: Unbound stuck out to me. Mm-hmm. I loved that one. The vocals were amazing.
0: Yeah, that one, we were like looking at each other like, whoa.
4: Yeah, I really liked that one. It was very like intense and heavy, but in like a really nice comforting way somehow. Mm-hmm. I also really liked the Black Belt Eagle Scout song. I hadn't heard that one before. Mm-hmm. And very lovely and amazing and amazing and lovely.
1: So true.
0: So true.
1: I love her name.
0: Yes. I think everyone should listen to her. It's one of those, because all the artists we play on this show are across all genres, because the only requirement is that they are an Indigenous artist. So we play everyone. So a lot of the artists we play, there's usually not too many from the genres I listen to. I mean, today we have quite a few. Mm-hmm. But Black Belt Eagle Scout is one of my favorites that like we play on this show, that listen to a lot and really, really enjoy it. And really would love to interview. But I mean, last year we did try to get tickets to her show at Red Gate also, which sold out immediately. Of course. So that's like too small of a venue.
4: I found like when like names that are like recognizable like beyond so-called Vancouver come, it's like they immediately sell out. Like, yeah. I've seen some, like, I don't remember who it was, but I remember seeing someone that I knew like doing a tour, and their venue was Red Gate. And I was like, what?
0: Yeah.
4: That's like 100 people, I think, max,
0: yeah,
4: probably.
0: That's what I thought for the Black Belt Eagle Scout thing. But they never answered my email.
3: Next time.
4: Womp womp. Well, any other thoughts?
0: Did anyone look up the news that we want to talk about? Or do we want to talk about the artists?
3: Mm-hmm. We can go over the news. So, basically, 5 days ago in Aotearoa or New Zealand, the member of parliament, Hannah Rauhiti Maipi Clark, began a haka to express her emotions, because there was a vote being made on, reinterpreting the country's founding treaty with the Maori people. And so she began the haka and others joined in. And other Maori MPs joined in, and then other spectators also joined in. And they brought the parliament to a halt. The party that introduced the bill argued that they need to legally define the principles of the 1840 Treaty of Waitangi, and the core this is according to the BBC article, the core values of the treaty have over time been woven into New Zealand's laws in an effort to redress the wrong done to Maori during colonization. But others say that this has resulted in the country being divided by race, And the people who oppose the bill say that it discriminates against non-Maori people, which is kind of a crazy statement to make.
0: Yeah, I was reading about this last night, and I was like,
3: yeah,
0: I was just taken aback.
1: Yeah, I just had someone actually, I'm just going to double check to make sure I'm not forgetting her name.
0: That That's all good.
1: Alice Topungi, I'm not entirely sure how to pronounce her name, but Somerville, who's a professor at UBC, who's Maori and was talking, came to my FNIS 100 class and was talking about the bill and basically saying that, like, there's the original treaty, and so what's been followed so far is, like, the treaty principles, because the original treaty, if they were to follow it, like, you can't actually have the colonizers be there, like, it doesn't, similar to how a lot of treaties here in Canada ended up working out, like, and she was saying basically, like, the right-wing people that were suggesting this bill want to not, like, there's a bit of a misconception of, because the treaty was originally in two different ones, one in Maori, one in English, that were, like, not, the distinction wasn't very clear, and it seemed like it was two different treaties. And some people signed one, and some more people signed the Maori one. And she was saying that that there's a misconception that they want to retranslate it or, like continue to work with that, but they want to fully reinterpret it to basically mean that all people in New Zealand are indigenous, and they want to do it with other Maori leaders so they can kind of have, like, the performative indigenous, like, oh, see what a great relationship we have with indigenous people, but, like, basically stripping the Maori people of their rights by making everybody kind of indigenous.
0: That sounds kind of white paper.
4: Mm-hmm. That's what I was just thinking about. Yeah.
0: Very white paper. Did Alice What's bring that up?
1: I'm not sure what that is.
0: Oh. You probably do.
1: Okay.
0: You probably do. You should look up white paper, because you probably definitely do. But I'll play. It's only 1 minute. Hopefully this is full video of the haka, but that's

0: Hello, sorry, that was very strange. For whatever reason, the video is not playing any audio. But hopefully we can get that to work. Let me find another video of it. But yeah, I've been thinking a lot about that, and I mean, there's also been a lot of references to the way the elder next to her looks at her, and how powerful that is. And what that just means for Indigenous people everywhere.
1: Mm-hmm.

0: Okay, well, we're back here.
1: Yeah, that's a very crazy, like, proposition to
0: Do that. Like, what? You just, you can't do that.
1: Like, no wonder they were so angry.
2: Yeah, and she was just talking about how, like, it's very widely agreed upon within a lot of Maori community that it would be like the most significant
1: Setback?
2: setback since contact. So yeah, it's pretty scary for what it means for other indigenous groups globally.

0: play it from your phone and put it onto the mic like this.
1: Once again, we're having major issues in the world.
2: Oh, it's coming.
1: Okay, yeah. The world does want
2: you. Yeah. Okay. You ready?
1: Yeah.
3: If 6 votes.

0: The house is suspended until the ringing of the bell.
1: And also the, I don't know if it's Speaker of the House or whoever it is. But
2: the guy who sits at the front.
1: The moderator of it all. He's at the very beginning. He goes, he says something like, please don't do this.
2: Yeah. Yes. Yeah. And for since you're listening to the audio, just know that the MP, Hannah, was the youngest MP, I think.
1: Yeah, something like that.
2: Yeah, yeah. And she actually, on the day that she began or was sworn in, she also did a haka then. But also in this instant, when she started it, she stood up, ripped the paper in half as she was starting, and then the elder next to her smiled proudly.
1: Yes. Wow. So she's the youngest MP in so-called New Zealand in occupied Maori territories since 1853.
2: Wow.
1: Wait, what? How old was she when she was elected? She was born in 2002, guys.
2: Oh, my gosh.
1: Wow. Oh, my. So she's, for me, she's 2 years older than me. And then for you.
2: I was 2003.
1: So she's 1 year older. And then for you.
3: For me, she's also 2 years older. Or younger. Sorry.
1: 2 years younger? Isn't that wild, though? Like, she's so, wow. That's so inspirational. Like, and it had me thinking about if we did. I was like looking into doing an episode on how the Maori Party came to be and what's going on there. So that's a potential. Mm-hmm. But for now, we can also talk about some of the artists that we played.
2: Mm-hmm.
1: Audrey made us a super awesome document, so we can read some from that. So I think Ambigize. Ambigaze? I think we were pronouncing it wrong. Ambigaze. And it means this is noisy. So that's the first band you heard, and they're an Anishinaabe band comprised of members Adam Sturgeon of Status Non-Status, who we've played on here before, and Daniel Monkman of Zune. So we can go to the next one.
3: Baziki, they're mainly based in Wisconsin. Their collaboration first began in the Eau Claire's Festival in 2015, organized on Ojibwe land. It's Joe Rainey, S. Carey, and Dylan Bazikings Jennings that make up the band, where the name comes from Dylan's childhood nickname, meaning Little Buffalo.
4: And Black Belt Eagle Scout... here, there's a quote here from She Shreds magazine that says, quote, if you can imagine all the best things that the Pacific Northwest has brought to us, Mount Erie, grunge, Sleater-Kenny, the Girls Rock Camp, and the lush mountain ranges reimagined and told through the perspective of an indigenous, I'm sorry, how
1: do you Swinomish Inupiaq.
4: Thank you, woman. If you can imagine the magic that would bring your life, then you can imagine Black Belt Eagle Scout.
1: From She Shreds magazine, also.
2: Next, we have Francis Baptiste, an indigenous songwriter and music journalist from the Soyuz Indian Band. And we have already said that we have an interview from them on March 4th, 2024. And Francis also performed in Shindig at Redgate. Oh, is performing at Shindig at Redgate tomorrow on November 19th.
1: Yeah. He is Silch, and he makes some music in Intilchin language and is trying to learn so he can teach his son, which is really amazing. And the album, his most recent album, Senkalip the Trickster, is mostly about that. And it's really, really beautiful. And following him on social media and seeing his journey with his son, Finn, it's also lovely. And a lot of good medicine going on around there. But he's from where I grew up. So we have like a lot of mutual connections. And the Soyuz Indian Band, despite the name, is actually in Oliver, BC, not a Soyuz. which is just 20 minutes away, but it kind of connects all the way there. But yeah, shout out, these from my little hometown. Mm-hmm. Super awesome. So next, you're going to be hearing three tracks. So first will be Not Enough by Ethereal, who is a Métis UBC student. And then...
2: And then we will have Voices Through the Rubble by The Hallucination, featuring Saul Williams.
1: And all the... Oh, sorry, was there another person?
2: And Narsi.
1: And all the... I believe all the funds from this song is going to UNRWA, mm-hmm. I think. And the... art for it was done by Cole Pauls, who is a zine artist and cartoonist. He does a lot of really cool work, and he's based out of so-called Vancouver as well. And I have a few of his zines in our CITR zine library. And then after that will be Kikuino Aski La Terre Mère by Laura Niquet, which means in Cree, our Mother Earth, and in French, the Mother Earth. So... those will be the three tracks that you will hear very shortly. So I hope your ears enjoy those tracks.

فلسطين. The premise of many horror films are haunted houses built over mass graves. The science fiction ones imagine aliens coming to colonize and enslave the earth. Western's champion settlers over the indigenous. Projectionist archives of colonial exploits as entertainment.

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0: 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What tracks did you just hear?
2: You first, Danny.
0: I'll read them. You heard one extra track than expected, but you heard Not Enough by Ethereal, Voices Through Rubble by The Hallucination and Saul Williams, and then Kikuino Aski, La Terre Mère by Laura Nikkei, and then Blush Boy by Kid Lucky. Mm-hmm.
1: And right now in the background is Mother by Mama Rude Gal, MTHC.
0: Mama Rude Gal.
1: We have talked about her here before.
0: Yes. So diva.
1: Diva.
0: Capital D. Capital D diva.
1: Purple heart emoji.
0: We know who this diva is. We do not even need to ask. Very good. Kid Lucky is Ava, who's a member's cousin. And that was pretty awesome, I think. Mm-hmm.
1: And Ava is the model on the cover of the album.
0: Yes. Very cute. Yeah. I really like all of those songs. I really like the Ethereal one. Ethereal is like a step ahead. Mm-hmm. Her bio says, what does it say?
1: You're early.
0: You're early. Like, that's so good. Mm-hmm. And then, like, such, like, professional curated graphics.
1: And no personal information anywhere.
0: Brand. Esoteric brand entity.
2: Mysterious.
0: I love it. And the cover is also really, really good.
2: Yeah.
0: Mm-hmm. But do we have any quick comments about the artist that you heard from? The Hallucination was formerly known as A Tribe Called Red, and it is made up of Tim Hill and Aaron Thomas. And they are Mohawk of the Six Nations of the Grand River and Cayuga First Nation. They're based in so-called Ottawa. And then you also heard from Laura Nikkei, who is an Atikamekw artist from the Wimotachi Reserve in Morichi, Quebec. She distinguishes herself by her unique voice and her singing in her native language. She was the winner for Indigenous Artist of the Year at the ADISQ Gala and the TD Indigenous Songwriter Award from the SOCAN Foundation. SOCAN, we do a lot of work with in radio.
2: Mm-hmm. SOCAN. Kid Lucky has a really cool website, so you should go look at it.
0: And then Mama Rude Gal at MTHC. Do you want to read that?
3: Sure. Sorry, I didn't compute that it was my turn. She is an Afro-Indigenous interdisciplinary artist from Siksika, thank you. Nation on Treaty 7 territory that in what is now Alberta. She makes hip-hop and R&B music and founded Rude Gang Entertainment and is an Indigenous hip-hop and multimedia group. Winner of Shindig 2018.
0: I didn't know that.
3: What?
0: Whoa.
3: And is the Indigenous Songwriter of the Year Award.
0: Ooh. Awesome. Yeah. And then that's all the artists that you heard from today. Right now you are hearing from
2: Mother, Jake Blount, and Mally Obobsawan. Is Mally Obobsawan related to Alanis Obobsawan?
0: There's a lot of Obobsawans.
2: Yeah, probably. So probably not.
0: But they could be. Maybe probably from the same nation.
2: Jake Blount is an Afrofuturist folklore musician based in Rhode Island, collaborating with Mally from the Abenaki First Nation at Odenak, mixing Afrofuturist folklore and Indigenous music. And Mally is in a band called Dear Lady as well.
0: Oh, I know Dear Lady. Mm-hmm. We've played them before. And that concludes everything.
2: Yeah.
0: We won't say goodbye, we'll say see you later.
2: Yes. See you later.
1: See you next Monday.
0: We'll see you next Monday.
1: You'd better come.
0: What it will be about, you don't know. And we might not either.
2: So you should come next Monday to find out.

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1: 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Or anywhere on planet Earth, and who knows, maybe on the Artemis 3 or whatever, or beyond. We are thrilled to welcome you to our first episode of the fourth episode of the third season of Migrant Nation, the voice of the migrant nation in the Americas. Today is Friday, February 25th, 2025, and we warmly welcome all of you. Todas, todos, todas who are tuning in. I am Carlos. I am a full-time migrant. La migration, c'est mon affaire. And this is Migrant Nation, a space where migrants and locals come together to share stories, knowledge, and experiences. Because understanding each other is the first step towards building a stronger, inclusive, more united, and healthier community. And dear migrant brothers and sisters, remember, whether you have been here for years or just arrived yesterday, this show is for you, about you, and made by people like you. Give us 58 minutes of your time, and in return, we will bring you music, information to help you defend your rights, tips to maintain and improve your physical and mental health, and we will even help you reconnect with your family and friends. And without further delay, we are gonna start the show as soon as we have some sound.

I'm so sorry for that. We're going to continue. And today is, we're going to have a very, very interesting show. We're going to be talking, we're going to be having a conversation today with Audrey Gagné-Breton, with Maître Audrey Gagné-Breton, advocate, a lawyer, and agent de projet. She's working with the Regroupement des Maisons pour Femmes Victimes de Violence Conjugale, the network of homes for women that are victims of conjugal violence. And we're going to be talking about the impacts of Bill C-12 on women, on everybody, but particularly on women. We are living a problem here in Canada. We have seen an incredible amount of violence against women, and 14 women have been killed so far this year by their loved ones. And we need to talk about it. We cannot just look the other way and try to, you know, ignore the problem. And today is April the 24th, is the 114th day of the year of the calendar, the Gregorian calendar. And we have 251 more days. We have almost covered one third of the year. It is incredible. Time flies. And particularly nowadays, when the world is in such an interesting state. Let's remember a day like today in April. It is really interesting. When we were preparing the show, we found that in April there are a lot of dates that have to do, that are related with immigration, with migration. And for example, in 2018, on April the 20th, the caravan migrants, the migrant caravans, surged, and they arrived to Tijuana on around the 2027. I remember I was there. We were working with a community from Haiti in Tijuana, Mexico, on the other side of San Diego, for you know, California, south of California. And thousands of Central American migrants reached northern Mexico. They were trying to arrive home. They were trying to arrive to reunify with their relatives. They were trying to escape the cycle of poverty and violence that they are suffering in Central America. Poverty and violence that has been also created by the countries of the the global north. One person was telling me, I asked her, why are you risking yourself and your daughter to all the problems, you know, crossing all Central America and Mexico to make it to the United States? And she said, well, I'm working in making sewing pants for a brand Levi's, and I'm paid $30 per month. And she told me, I don't want my daughter to live that life. So that's what's moving people to come to the north. On April the 22nd, on 1993, the United States started the Operation Hold the Line, which is this moment when they started building a wall between Mexico and the United States, pushing the flows of migration, the migrants, into the deserts. Deserts that have proved to be mortal. More than 10,000 remains have been found so far in the area between Mexico and the United States on the desert. And many more remains should have been lost to the desert, because over there, the desert will engulf you in a matter of days. Let's just keep a moment of silence and reflect on that while we are talking, while we are listening to this show. There is somebody risking their lives, either on the Mexico-US border, on the Mediterranean, and on the Balkans, trying to make it
to a country where they can have a better life. On April the 23rd and 2020, the Title 42 expulsions policy in the United States, the U.S. started to expel migrants during the pandemic in 2020, if you remember, such a caritative action. That's just incredible, but this just happened 5 years ago. On April the 25th in 2019, after the waves of immigrants and the caravans started arriving to the border, the U.S.

26th, in 1924, the United States again signed the Immigration Act of 1924. Well, they didn't sign it. They started talking about that. They started discussing that they didn't want, they decided that they were going to expel people. And that ended on the deportation of more than 2 million people of Mexican origin. Just like today, back then in the 20s, in the 20s and 30s, when the economic crisis arrived, marshals and U.S. authorities started deporting people into Mexico just because the way they looked. It didn't matter if you were born in L.A. or you were born in Arizona or Texas. If you looked Mexican, if you had a Mexican last name, you could be arrested, stopped, arrested, and deported, just like today. On April the 27th, in 1987, the IRCA legislation implementation phase in the United States was signed. And this was one a very good measure that President Reagan at the time implemented. And this gave millions of people identity, brought them into the light, and allowed them to contribute to the economy of the United States. And they had a lot to do with the recovery of the United States at that time. And in 2017, I don't know if you remember that, but just when Trump had arrived to the first term, the presidency, we in Canada received approximately 50,000 people coming from the United States of America, from the land of the free and home of the brave. They were escaping, looking for shelter, for safe haven, and they came to Canada. On April the 30th, on 1942, the infamous Bracero program was expanded and brought millions of Mexicans that were mistreated in the United States. The cyclone, the gas that was later used in with the Jewish people, gypsies, and all the people that the Germans, the Nazis wanted to assassinate. The cyclone was first used on Mexicans in the border as a measure to kill, to stop possible infections. They deemed that Mexicans were dirty, and they didn't want Mexicans to bring those supposed diseases into the United States. And this is just weird, because they needed those arms. That's what Bracero means. That's where Bracero word comes from arms, from brazos. So let's just keep that in mind. And we are going to continue. The International Mother Earth Day was celebrated on April the 22nd. And we will have a show later on the year about this subject. We wanted to have that show today, but because we received a couple of requests for assistance from women at the beginning of the week, we decided to change the topic. We think that we are having a very, very, very urgent matter to discuss, and we decided to change, and we're going to be talking today about this emergency, and we need to declare an emergency. It is not normal, and let's not normalize that people are being assassinated by their loved ones. Women are being assassinated by the guys, by the people that were supposed to be protecting them, loving them. And as a man, I think that that's, we really need to have that discussion. And for that, we have invited an expert on the topic. But let me just continue. We are going to be celebrating We celebrate the International Day of Multilateralism and Diplomacy for Peace. Once again, today we celebrate the International Day of Multilateralism and Diplomacy for Peace. And this celebrates the cooperation between countries, and this acknowledges that cooperation between countries is central for the prosperity of everybody. And, of course, for migrants, for migration. Migration is

is not a phenomenon. Migration is intrinsic to the human nature. And before continuing, let me remind you that we continue with the collect of funds to pay for healthcare for people that don't have access to healthcare. We have approximately 1,200,000 people without access to healthcare in Canada. People that are working, people that are doing their life, they are productive, but they cannot afford a doctor. And for Canadians with an insurance card, we don't think about it. And a lot of people don't believe us when we say that there are at this moment, in this precise moment, there are women that have an infection that could be treated with $5. But because they don't have $400 to pay a doctor for the consultation and the prescription, they cannot be treated. We are seeing diseases in Canada that having long solved in the other countries in the global south, or countries that are not as lucky as Canada. So please help us help. You can go to Canada Helps or to our Facebook page, CEF.conseilmigrant, or to our page Santé des Migrants or Migrants Health CM or Salud de los Migrantes, and you can contribute there. And of course, the summer is coming. If you happen to have bikes to that you want to get rid of, please bring it to us. We are going to be collecting bikes. We're refurbishing them to give it to people, the newcomers, refugees, temporary foreign workers, for whom the bike is literally an immense, is freedom. A bicycle for people that cannot afford $115 for the monthly subscription to forfait the public transportation, the card, for, you know, you have to pay $115 per month so you can ride the transportation system in Montreal. I don't know how much it is in Vancouver. There are people that cannot afford that, and that they have to choose between paying rent, buying food, or walking to work, to job interviews, and even for leisure, to have a little bit of joy. So please, if you happen to have a bike that you don't want anymore, bring it to us, and we're going to refurbish it and donate it to somebody who needs it. And finally, if you happen to have a computer, a cell phone that is not older than 5 years, that is still working in good shape, if you're going to be changing your computer or your cell phone, bring it to us. We are going to as well give it to somebody who needs it. There are many kids that the parents cannot afford those devices. And there are many adults that need those devices to communicate and to navigate daily life here in Canada. As you know, everything has to be done nowadays with a cell phone. You receive codes. You have to you have to do everything on the cell phone, on a computer, on a tablet. So if you have some one of these devices, if you're going to buy a new one and you don't want to throw it into the trash, you don't want to pollute with the batteries, give it to us. We're going to give it to people that can take good use of those devices. So we are going to continue with some music. I'm going to leave you with Clémence Savelle and Ciao.

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3: And we are going to continue with the show. Don't forget that you can send us your questions. You can send us your comments, requests. You can request your favorite music or dedicate a song. You can also suggest topics. If you there is a subject that interests you and you want to be part of it, if you are an NGO, an OBNL, an organism, here in Montreal, Vancouver, Halifax, wherever you are, feel free to reach out and we would love to be your voice, to give you the microphone and to help you spread the word about the good work that many people and many organizations are doing. And let us send some greetings to Phoenix, Arizona, to Yakima in Seattle, Washington, Ventura County in California, here in Red Deer in Alberta. And we have also a good friend of ours that is in Edmonton saying hello. And we're going to continue with the show. Today on Migrant Nation, we are really, really honored. We have with us Maître Audrey Gagné-Breton. She is a lawyer. She's working at the intersection of immigration and gender justice. Audrey's work brings into focus some of the most urgent realities shaping immigration today. The heightened vulnerability of migrant women to violence and exploitation, the persistent barriers that they face in accessing justice and protection, and the need for legal frameworks that truly reflect their lived experiences. With experience spanning international institutions and grassroots organizations, Audrey specializes in supporting women and marginalized people facing some of the most complex and urgent realities of migration, including coercive control, feminicide, human trafficking. Her approach is intersectional and victim-centered, and this means that she works to ensure that the legal systems truly respond to the lived experiences of those most affected. Audrey currently works with the Regroupement des Maisons pour Femmes Victimes de Violences Conjugales. That's the network for homes that are have been set for females victims of conjugal violence. And we're going to have Audrey in a little bit with us. Hello, Audrey.
4: Can you hear me?
3: Excellent. We can hear you. Thank you very much for being here with us today. We really appreciate your presence with us today. And just let me comment a little bit more to the audience that you have international field experience. You are, I think that at least trilingual, and you have cultural sensitivity. You have worked with Lawyers Without Borders Canada, the International Criminal Court, and various UN-mandated projects, as well as with grassroots feminist organizations. And your experience with international justice systems and community-based work, I think that gives you a unique ability to connect policy with real-life impact. And I thank you for being here. I'm really honored of having you here to discuss about the work that your organization is doing and your perspective, your insights about the situation that we are living in Quebec. And I think that we have to be very clear on the fact that one woman is one too many. 14 women at this point have been assassinated, and we have a problem that we cannot normalize. What mm-hmm. is your take on this?
4: Yes, I totally agree, Carlos, and thank you so much for having me with you today. I think it is so important. We see it in our shelters, immigrant women who are victims of domestic violence, that the lack of information of what their rights are here in Canada, in Quebec, they lack information about resources. And so I'm really happy to be here today to share that. And I agree with you that one is one too many, of course.
3: Yes, indeed. I think that we all come to Canada, to come to Quebec, we migrants, looking for a better life. And I think that it's also, we really need to work hard ensuring that the next generation is going to have a better way of life than us. So on that, could you tell us a little bit? I have a few questions that we have compiled from the requests that we receive. Could we begin by the most fundamental level? And for the women that are listening to us and the people that are they are listening to us, what is abuse? Beyond physical violence, which obviously is abuse, how can women recognize signs that they may be experiencing coercive control or psychological abuse or other forms of abuse?
4: Yes, it's really important, I think, to highlight that violence is not only physical. This is normally the types of violence that we will see the most. So even for victims and her surroundings, her colleagues, her family. But we need to highlight that there are other forms of violence. And that is why we use more and more the term coercive control. And I invite the audience to consult our website that we developed. It's coercive-control.ca. And so on that website, it's really an informational platform when you can learn the depth of the concept and all of the other forms that violence can take. And we have an interactive experience on that website that highlights the more insidious and invisible violence that women can face. So it really helps the women understand with concrete examples of violence. We can think about if you're monitored and always interrogated, where are you, with whom, I need a receipt, I need a photo to make sure of what you're doing, when it can be manifested through different types of threats, physical threats, but also threats to, I will keep the children, I will have your status annulled or have you deport, a lot of isolation to isolate the person, also to have the person to do gaslighting, so to distort the reality of the person by negating something that has been done or said, so the victim really doubt her own reality. So these are some examples, but there are much more that you can find on the website. I really invite people to consulted, and it is done for victims, but also for family members, for professionals. You have different pathways depending on who you are when you consult the website. So it's a really great resource to learn more about all of the types of violence that people can face.
3: Great. And I think that we have to, it will never be enough to say again, once again, that beyond immigration status, migratory status, people have rights. And women have rights, even if they don't have a migratory, an immigration status.
4: Yeah.
3: They are in a precarious status. And this is, well, this is probably one of the most frequent forms of coercion that we find. Later in the year, we're gonna have a show to talk about the responsibility that we men and the partners of the women have on this, and I think it is just appalling to see that the people that are supposed to be loving and protecting are the ones hurting a woman. Audrey, I would like to ask you, on the context of Bill C-12, how is coercive control being defined, and why is it important to legally recognize the situation that we are living? And just bear with me for a second. Let me just tell you, we are living in Canada an increasingly hostile environment. We are seeing politicians saying things that 10 years ago, 5 years ago, 3 years ago, or maybe even last year, they would have never said. And we are seeing more and more groups doing things against minorities, and we are seeing our community, migrant community, is under a lot of stress. On one side, a lot of people, up to 1 million people, will lose status at the end of the year, temporary foreign workers. And then we also have the economic pressure that, the economy, the food. And then in many cases, we have families or couples or people that come here without the social network that we have in our home countries. Mm-hmm. On this context, what do you foresee with the law C-12?
4: Yeah, well, as for the coercive control, because I think this is C-16, Carlos. But anyways, I think that any tool that we can use to make sure, in this case, the victims of domestic violence are more protected and have more rights. And the thing with criminalizing coercive control is that it gives another tool for professionals, for police officers, for lawyers to protect the victims. And it also represents better the reality that the victims are living, because right now we know that domestic violence, as I just explained with coercive control, is not only physical violence. But right now in the criminal code, what we have as domestic violence are some of the manifestations that a victim can live, but some others are not criminalized. So with the criminalization of coercive control, it will really take all of the manifestations, all of the what the victims are living will be considered as a criminal infraction, and it will give more leeway to professionals to protect the victims.
3: And this will happen despite the status of the person?
4: Yes, because criminal procedures, they go through despite the status of the person. So the thing afterwards is people need to have good legal advice on trying to maintain their status through the procedures. But most of the services for victims of domestic violence are regardless of the status of the person.
3: One of the legends, urban legends that we have in the community is that if there is a conflict between a couple in precarious status and the woman calls the police and asks for assistance, they will both be deported or the police will take them away. And is this true? And what kind of resources are there available for the woman who wants to escape this violence?
4: Yeah, I think that is a great question because you see, this is a tactic from a violent partner to really use that fear. This is something that we see a lot with immigrant women, the fear of losing the status of being deported. It is really, really used against them by the violent partner because it works. People are really in fear of that. But I want to let people know that, for example, with shelters, they will not, it's a safe space, it's a non-judgmental space. The workers in the shelter will not communicate with immigration. So this is a really good resource for people to escape violence, even if they don't have a status. And the other thing that I want to share with you, and I think, Carlos, you will be able to provide the link for that, is a tool that we developed at the Regroupement, where I work. It is a fact sheet that speaks about the impact of a breakup on the immigration status. So this fact sheet really aims to deconstruct a persistent myth that separation automatically results in the loss of temporary or permanent status. And this is never the case. The separation itself will not make you lose the status. So I will invite people to consult that fact sheet with the status they have. And it says when a separation occurs, how you can maintain
3: your status. And let me just go again on that, and just to make it clear, if you are in a relationship and you are deciding to leave that relationship, if the person is your sponsor, that doesn't necessarily mean that you're going to lose the status. But then you need to have the best resource, right? And this is something that in many cultures we are not used. We don't know much about shelters, and to be sincere, there are a lot of myths about shelters. We have this idea that the shelter is a place murky, dark, and here in Quebec there is a network of shelters all over the province, and I mean this happens all over Canada, but you work with the network in Quebec. Could you tell us a little bit more about this network?
4: Yeah, well, I want to highlight a couple things here because I work for a group of shelters for women victims of domestic violence. We now have 47 shelters across the province, but we are not the only group. There are other groups or alliances of shelters, mainly the Federation of Shelters for Women, which also is a resource for more, not only for domestic violence, but also other forms of violence against women. And there's also the Alliance of Second Stage Shelter Homes that offer transitional shelters for post-separation violence. And it's also important to note that some shelters are not part of a group or an alliance. So there is a map that I also sent you that you could send to the audience of all of the shelters, whether they are part of a group or not in the province of Quebec. And that being said, I really want to give more insight on what are the services that these shelters offer. Of course, they offer safe housing. But it's important to say that it's not only that. They have a 24/7 telephone support, so do not hesitate to call them whenever you need or if you just want information. If you're worried about someone, you can call them too. It's not only for the victims. And they have external services, so you don't have to be housed there, to have services. So they can give you information on your rights. They can support and guide you for finding a place to live, for social assistance, for legal procedures. And a lot of workers in the shelters speak different languages. And if not, they also offer a free service of interpretation. So you can always ask to have someone speak your mother tongue. And some other important things, Carlos, as you said, the shelters are really safe. They're welcoming. It's really a homey environment. It's non-judgmental, as I said. And, they are accessible even if you have not left your partner. So this is an important thing. And even if you have not filed a complaint with the police, you can still access their services. And if you are hosted in a shelter, it's not a prison. You can continue to work if you are working. Your children can continue to go to school. So this is also, I think, an important information to share.
3: And I think that it's really important that we make emphasis on this. A woman can go to a place where they're going to have a roof, a nice place to sleep, safe space to sleep with the kids. That means that the person doesn't need to go. They can choose. They can take this opportunity to go out and in our home countries, the social networks that we have, the family, sometimes helps to mediate and resolve problems. So these shelters can also be an opportunity to take some distance, look in perspective, and try to fix things or work, get legal assistance. And that's where people like you come, right?
4: Yes, it's really a place where you're not only, of course, you have a roof, which is important, but you have support. They do individual, group, and youth-focused interventions. As I said, they can help you with different things of your life to reconstruct your life and also give you information on your rights, on different resources that you can consult to help you move forward with your life.
3: Excellent. I think that this is... This is a great opportunity when women are saying that the red flags are increasing in their relationship, when the violence, the physical violence starts to be there. I think that this is a great opportunity to reach out, to get resources. And we are lucky that here in Quebec, in Canada, we have those resources. And as you said, those are the shelters are safe and they are respectful. One question, what about members of the LGBTQ community, even men, because the violence happens to everybody? Are you aware of resources for these communities as well?
4: Yes. Well, as for our shelters, any person that identifies as a woman can have the services within our group of shelters. I know that some other shelters have a more broad perspective on who they can give services to, like non-binary people, for example. As for men, any person, a victim of domestic violence, can reach out to SOS Violence Conjugale. This is really like the point of entry for all resources in domestic violence in the province. So they have an amazing website, sosviolenceconjugale.ca, available in, I think, over 20 languages. And they have their line that is open 24/7 that any person can call. And I would like to share the number, Carlos, because if people need to remember one resource today, it's this one, because it's really the entry point to all other resources and shelters. So the number is 1-800-363-9010, and they also have an email and a phone number. You can exchange texts with their service.
3: Excellent. Could you repeat the number, please?
4: Yeah, the phone number is 1-800-363-9010.
3: Excellent. And all of these resources are going to be placed on the Facebook page of Migrant Nation. And we're going to spread those resources as well on our different platforms with the community and community activities that we have. And I really thank you. It's not every day that you can have somebody with your experience talking to people and letting people know of the resources that are available. But in the context of the migratory context that we are living, what do you think that's going to happen? And what would be your advice for people, for example, that are having all these problems? Where can they access, where can they find, for example, lawyers like you? How can they find good advice?
4: Yes. Well, again, I think you will be able to share all of the links that I provided with the audience. But in our website and in our practical tools that we have in our website, we have a section for legal resources. But I think for victims of domestic violence, an amazing resources we have here in Quebec is called Rebâtir. It's a free and confidential phone line for victims of domestic violence or sexual violence. And they provide up to 4 hours of free legal advice from lawyers in different fields of law. So whether you need immigration law advice, family law, criminal law, they can really assist you with that. And it's 4 hours of free legal advice. Other than that, of course, you have the Barreau du Québec or the Quebec Association of Immigration Lawyers, which are both directories with a bunch of lawyers, and you can use filters to find one that speaks your language, that is in your region. And we also have some others that are free or with less fees. You can find them on the Boussole Juridique, which is also a directory with free or low-cost legal resources. We have the office in Montreal, which is unfortunately the only one, but that provides legal aid specializing in immigration law.
3: Excellent. Audrey, thank you. Merci beaucoup. Thank you for being us with us today. And if you happen to have any other word that you want to give to the audience, I really want to thank you for your time, for your work, and for making of this this community a better place for everybody.
4: Yes, thank you, Carlos. I would really just like to say a few words about two tools that we recently developed at the Regroupement specifically for immigrant women victims of domestic violence. And they've been developed with immigrant women, with our member shelters and community organizations. So you will provide the links. So I really invite people to consult them. One is called, it's a booklet for immigrant women. It's called I Do Not Feel Free in My Relationship. And the other one is an information brochure for immigrant women called Facing Conjugal Violence, Allies, Resources, and Rights for Immigrant Women. So in these two booklets, you can find a lot of information on, as you ask first, Carlos, what is domestic violence? What is coercive control? And how can you identify if you're in that situation? And if you are, there are action items of what can you do, and links to different resources that you can contact. And so I just want to finish by saying thank you for having me today. And please consult the links contact the resources. If you have questions, you do not commit to anything while calling, take the information, consult them, share them with your friends, your family, your coworkers. You are not alone. There are resources out there. And I would just like to, as I said, repeat the number of SOS Violence Conjugale, which is 1-800-363-9010. This is an entry point for all resources. Thank you so much, Carlos.
3: No, thank you again to you. Merci beaucoup. Muchas gracias. Y bueno, esta es su casa. Y si jamais vous avez besoin de diffuser la información, on est là. And thank you, thank you, thank you. We're going to continue with the show. And see you soon. Thanks. So, we are going to continue. Before continue, let me take a couple of minutes. And this is a comment for us, man. We are living in an age in which is very difficult to define the role of a man. And when we are migrants, when we come to different countries, everything changes. Our societies, we are used to work based on our own cultures and the communities and based on what is supposed to be the role of a man. When we come here, we have a great opportunity to reinvent ourselves. We have a great opportunity to leave behind all the bad habits that we have in our culture and take the best ones. I'm not talking about leaving everything behind. We all, every culture has very positive points that we can contribute to Canadian society or to the US or in Europe. But what I'm saying is we really need to think what we are doing. And fellows, if you are in a relationship that is stressful, if you are living a bad situation, if you are feeling like you are going to lose control, get out of your house, get out of your home, protect your home, even from yourselves. Get out, go to walk, look for help, and think and talk and communicate. This is not an easy thing to do. And I know that when we are coming here, we are living under a lot of stress. We are in a very, very... coming to any culture, moving to any place is really difficult. It's not easy. But let me make this appeal to you guys. Let us protect everybody else in our communities, and let us make of this place a better place for our kids, for the next generations, for everybody. We really need to do that. We cannot continue normalizing what's going on.

Y esto fue canción, this was a song without fear. And this is a song that has become the anthem of a woman in Latin America. Unfortunately, couldn't find anything in English or in French. And this is a call for musicians in English and French. We really need something like this. And to all men, let's just assume that we are responsible. If you happen to know of anybody that is an abuser, denounce him. Talk to him. Try to get him back on the good way. If not, call the police. Don't let another woman die. Don't let another person be assassinated. We really need to do that as a way to contribute to our society. And so, as we are coming to the end of this show, I just want to thank you all. It has been an honor to talk to you, to be here today. And please just remember that wherever you are, we are with you, migrants, and we are inspired by the struggle, by the strength that you are showing. Being a migrant is not easy. It takes a lot. And we are with you, and we are telling your stories. Feel free to reach out to us. We are a migrant nation, and we are here to talk for those who can't talk. We are here to provide with the microphone to our community. And without more, we want to send a message of solidarity to our friends. To the people, the good people in the United States of America that are suffering, are under that crazy, crazy, crazy regime. So we will let you with this song, and thank you.